0: Kiss 92, all the great songs in one place. It is David Cook with The Time of My Life. And you've got Juliana Yao keeping you company on the Kiss Breakfast Club all the way until 11 o'clock. I want to be really honest with you because I usually kind of prepare my show. I kind of plan what I want to talk about, you know, a day before or a couple of days before my show itself. You know, I can't just come in blind and do it, right? Contrary to what a lot of people think radio DJs do, okay, I do prep my show. I had something entirely different that I wanted to talk to you about because as a new homeowner, got a lot of problems. So there was a new problem which I wanted to get your help on. But guess who forgot to bring her phone to work today? I was rushing out of the house in the morning and somehow I think I left it in my wardrobe. I know. I left it there, so I am without a phone today. But that's fine because I still have the Kiss 92 WhatsApp phone, so I can still have that little conversation with you, okay? But that also kind of inspired me to, you know, talk about something else because I realized the moment I stepped out of my car this morning, and as I was walking into the studio, I had no idea what time it was. And that got me thinking, hey, I rely so much on my phone right now, even as a watch, right? Not to say all the other things. I mean, getting coffee was a whole new problem because I couldn't, you know, pay Weifu so, but... So what I wanted to find out from you is whether you still wear wristwatches, and if you do, do you even refer to them for the time? Because I have heard rumors that Gen Z and Gen Alpha actually don't know how to read analog clocks. Like, they could be wearing a watch, but they still, you know, still go to their phone to tell the time, and all of their watches or even the clocks at home are all now digital because they can't just, like, if they look at a face of a clock, it doesn't mean anything to them anymore. Let me know if that's true. If you have kids, if you have younger family members at home, you can WhatsApp me 8855-0920.
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0: A great big wall on Christina Aguilera with Say Something on Kiss 92. It is Juliana Yao keeping you company on the Kiss Breakfast Club. I'll be here until 11 o'clock, and I know the time because there are actually a lot of digital clocks in the studio. This ensures that we have, you know, good knowledge of what time it is, so that when the songs are playing, you know, we know what time news goes out, we know when to do the traffic and all that. But personally, I forgot to bring my phone to work today. I was rushing out of the house. I think I left it in my bomb shelter, yeah, which is also my closet. So I am just wondering whether you still wear watches to tell the time, or you rely entirely on your phone nowadays. And for those of you with young kids, or you have younger cousins, nephews, nieces and stuff, do they actually know how to read the analog clock, or do they all just depend on digital devices nowadays? Agnes says, no lah, watches nowadays is not to see the time anymore. It's just an accessory. Wear for nice only. But my kids can read analog clocks. I taught him when he was younger. Jay says, I wear an Apple Watch that has photos of my wife as well as my cat daughters. Jacqueline says, my kids can't read time from clock face watches, but they can do math questions on clock and time. Wow. I have never thought about this, but that is actually such a legit kind of problem or concern that parents have to deal with right now. Like, if there's a math question, and they show you, like, you know, I don't know. Okay, I don't know what math questions are nowadays, but I vaguely remember that they will give you like a diagram or multiple diagrams and ask you, you know, math related questions based on that. But kids nowadays can read time very well from devices, car panels, bus tapping panels and all that. We also have Aloysius, who texted in with a photo, actually. He says, good morning, Ju. Without a phone nowadays is very hard, and I hardly bring cash as well. I wear my watch 24 hours a day, even during my sleep, because I use it as an alarm to wake me up. Haha. And his watch is a damn legit Garmin sports watch, by the way. So I can see how it plays a very huge role in his lifestyle. So, I mean, I do say, and I do single out like Gen Zs and Gen Alpha, just because I heard rumors, I've seen articles nowadays that like kids can't read analog clocks. Although I feel like, you know, I shouldn't just be singling them out, because there are also adults in my life that I know cannot read analog clocks, especially those that don't explicitly have the numbers. You know, like some of the watch faces only have markings, or they are, I have one in my house that don't even have markings. Like, it's just a circle, and you kind of have to, like, you know, gauge based on where the hour hand and the minute hand is. For me, it's no problem at all, but I do know some people who cannot read it. And that also got me thinking about something else entirely. Okay, I use the clock direction as physical directions, almost like a little compass of sorts, a lot in my life. And I cannot imagine saying that to somebody who doesn't understand. Adeline sent in a message that kind of just took that whole idea out of my brain. She says, hey, I still wear an analog watch, and I make sure my kids know how to read time in analog. If not, when they get older, how are they going to discreetly check out good-looking people? Imagine saying there's somebody cute at 4 o'clock, but they have no idea where that is. I feel you, Adeline. Just for that reason, everyone should teach their children how to read the analog clock. I agree, okay? Give directions as per Vastu.
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0: Seems like you can expect thundery showers over many areas in the afternoon, with temperatures hitting a high of 34 degrees Celsius.
4: Kiss 92 traffic.
0: Looking at the roads on the PIE towards Tuas, that has been a vehicle that has broken down at Jurong Canal Drive exit. Also on the BKE towards PIE, a vehicle has broken down after Mandai Road. And on the SLE towards CTE, a vehicle has also broken down after Mandai Avenue. Wherever you are this morning, please do drive safe.
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We've got local singer-songwriter Shaza with Right Person Wrong Time here on Kiss 92. It is Juliana Yao keeping you company. And that song is just so apt because we were just talking about analog clocks and whether you wear watches, you know, how much you depend on your phone nowadays. It does seem like our WhatsApp is getting quite busy this morning. I don't know whether it's just like me making up for the fact that I forgot to bring my phone to work, which also means I cannot text anybody. But yeah, I'm getting my fix, right? I'm chatting to a lot of you on WhatsApp, our Kiss 92 WhatsApp, in fact. So if you do also want to have a little chat with me, if you want to talk old school snacks, you want to talk analog clocks and whether you can read, you know, watch faces and all that, feel free to WhatsApp me 8855-0920. Coming up for you, we're going to be hearing from, who's this? Charlie Puth and Selena Gomez. No, we do, okay? We do. On WhatsApp, not to worry. Also, Damiano David. But for now, a new try from Hilary Duff, who seems to be really thriving. I love that for her, okay? This is Mature on Kiss 92. She-

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2: I envy people that grow old gracefully like a fine wine. 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
2: I hate spelling errors. 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
2: These are your news headlines. I'm Carrie Chong. Senior Minister Lee Hsien Loong says Singapore must avoid becoming over-reliant on any single country as global tensions continue between China and the United States. Speaking to Singapore media in Shanghai, SM Lee said Singapore works with both powers and will continue taking positions based on its own national interests. He added that stable U.S.-China relations remain important for global stability. During his five-day visit to China, SM Lee also highlighted opportunities for Singapore to learn from China's advances in artificial intelligence, technology, and policies to manage an aging population. Lawyers for Coordinating Minister K. Shanmugam and Manpower Minister Tan Sze Ling say a Bloomberg article on Singapore property deals falsely suggested the ministers wanted to avoid scrutiny over their transactions. In closing arguments at the High Court, senior counsel Davinder Singh described the case as unprecedented for the alleged malice involved. The Bloomberg article, published in December 2024, discussed secrecy in high-end property transactions and mentioned Mr. Shanmugam's $88 million home sale and Dr. Tan's purchase of a bungalow for $27.3 million. Bloomberg denies the report was defamatory. Singapore stocks closed higher yesterday despite investor caution over ongoing U.S.-Iran peace talks. The Straits Times Index rose 0.4% to finish at 5,068 points. Keppel was the top gainer on the index, climbing 4.7% to $10.91 after confirming the proposed sale of M1's telecom business to Simba Telecom had fallen through. Singtel was the weakest blue-chip performer, falling 2.3% to $4.59. All three local banks ended higher. DBS gained 0.6% to $62.10. OCBC rose 0.9% to $23.53. UOB edged up to 0.03% to $37.70. The World Health Organization has warned that a single Ebola case could spread the virus across borders amid an outbreak in the Democratic Republic of Congo. The WHO says the outbreak involves the Bundibugyo strain, for which there is no vaccine. Health officials in Congo have reported 670 suspected cases and 160 suspected deaths, including 61 confirmed infections. Two confirmed cases have also been reported in neighboring Uganda. The WHO says efforts to contain the outbreak have been complicated by high population movement and misinformation within affected communities. And finally, in sport, Manchester City manager Pep Guardiola says he will leave the club after Sunday's final game of the season. The Spaniard will end his 10-year spell having delivered 17 major trophies, including 6 Premier League titles. The 55-year-old's final match will be against Aston Villa at the Etihad Stadium. Meanwhile, Manchester United have confirmed Michael Carrick as their permanent head coach on a 2-year contract. The 44-year-old was made the interim manager in January after Ruben Amorim was sacked and has guided United to Champions League qualification and third place in the league.
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4: I think it's time for me to say wakey, wakey. It's enough sleeping in for the weekend. It is Juliana Yao keeping you company on the Kiss Breakfast Club. And in a little bit, we've got Ive on the playlist.
5: I'm

Also coming up for you real soon, Duncan Lawrence with Arcade. In this 9 a.m. hour, well, I want to share with you some local updates, okay? This week, I would say quite eventful. I've collated quite a bit of news that I want to share with you. So even if you haven't been keeping up with your news channels over the week, I've got it covered, okay? A little Saturday highlight updates just for you to enjoy. But first, up next, Dua Lipa. This is Blow Your Mind, mwah, on KISS 92.

Kiss 92, all the great songs in one place. It is Juliana Yao with you here on the Kiss Breakfast Club. And we just heard from Ive. That's a new track called Bang Bang. So I did say I have local updates for you. And wow, we got so much information about our NDP 2026 that just came out this week. So I have to go through them and update you, of course, right? So as most of us already know, our National Day Parade this year is going to be held at the National Stadium. The last time it was held there was actually 10 years ago, okay? But if you think about the structure of our national stadium, it has a closed roof, right? Or a semi-closed roof, depending on what show it is. And so that means that there will be no Red Lions para-dropping this year. However, Singaporeans can look forward to more aerial elements, including like an indoor drone show. And this gun salute would also be at Kallang Basin, which also means that maybe more people will get to see the fireworks over at the Kallang Basin area. This year, we're also seeing three, or rather, we're also hearing three NDP songs instead of just the usual one main theme song. So essentially, if you have kids in school, they have more lyrics to remember, and also you'll be haunted by more songs. Or at least there's more variety that they're going to be singing, okay? So three songs from our local artists this year that we get to enjoy. But most importantly, okay, I want to share with you that today is the day that you can start balloting for your NDP show tickets. Application begins at 12 p.m. later today, so you got a couple more hours before it starts. And this goes on all the way until 6th of June, okay? So you can actually go on to ndp.gov.sg. That's the official website. And then you can log in using your SingPass to ballot for either 2, 4, or 6 tickets. It's actually not first come, first serve, so you don't have to do it today. You can do it anytime during this whole balloting process. But you know, since it starts today, you might as well before you forget, right? So just a little heads up, if you're keen to attend the NDP shows this year, whether it's preview or actual day, see your luck, see which one you get. Or if you want me to send the link over so that you can kind of put your names down and try your hand at getting tickets, you can WhatsApp me 8855-0920. I'll be happy to share. Kiss me.

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1: Shakira, Die Die. 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Baby Monster, Chun. Madison Beer, Love a Girl. The Chainsmokers and Oaks, Echo. 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
2: It's still clear out right now, but you can expect thundery showers over many areas this afternoon with temperatures hitting a high of 34 degrees Celsius.
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0: That's Sarah Bareilles with Brave here on Kiss 92. It is Juliana Yao keeping you company on the Kiss Breakfast Club. And the date today is a Saturday, right? It's 23rd of May, 2026. And saying this now really blows my mind. Like, I almost forgot COVID was 6 years ago. Like, can you think about that? Oh my goodness, it kind of feels more like 2 years back. I mean, we did move on from it very quickly. I feel like my sense of time when it comes to talking about COVID is just a little warped, right? And I do genuinely feel sometimes that we all forgot the lessons that COVID taught us, right? People seem to have very little sense of personal space nowadays. What happened to social distancing, right? I also see people just coughing, they're just sneezing without covering their mouths, without wearing a mask. I do actually sometimes wish that we kept the good habits from the times where we were more cautious. So the question is COVID really over? Because why am I seeing this article on the Straits Times about the number of COVID cases rising? Apparently, there will still be waves of COVID happening. We do see this, although a lot of us don't bother testing anymore. Just earlier in May, there were actually up to 12,700 cases. It does sound like a lot. However, I just want you to know that this is not to scare you. It's just to kind of remind you that COVID is actually still a thing. It's still going around, although we can kind of treat it like the common flu now. Everything is still within control. It is also expected, but please, can we just all be a little bit more socially responsible, if I can put it that way? If you're unwell, stay at home, or maybe choose to wear a mask. It helps you and everyone else. Just thank you, lah, huh? Thank you in advance.
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4: These are your news headlines. I'm Carrie Chong. Senior Minister Lee Hsien Loong says Singapore must avoid becoming over-reliant on any single country as global tensions continue between China and the United States. Speaking to Singapore media in Shanghai, SM Lee said Singapore works with both powers and will continue taking positions based on its own national interests. He added that stable U.S.-China relations remain important for global stability. During his five-day visit to China, SM Lee also highlighted opportunities for Singapore to learn from China's advances in artificial intelligence, technology, and policies to manage an aging population. Lawyers for Coordinating Minister K. Shanmugam and Manpower Minister Tan Sze Ling say a Bloomberg article on Singapore property deals falsely suggested the ministers wanted to avoid scrutiny over their transactions. In closing arguments at the High Court, senior counsel Davinder Singh described the case as unprecedented for the alleged malice involved. The Bloomberg article, published in December 2024, discussed secrecy in high-end property transactions and mentioned Mr. Shanmugam's $88 million home sale and Dr. Tan's purchase of a bungalow for $27.3 million. Bloomberg denies the report was defamatory. Singapore stocks closed higher yesterday despite investor caution over ongoing U.S.-Iran peace talks. The Straits Times Index rose 0.4% to finish at 5,068 points. Keppel was the top gainer on the index, climbing 4.7% to $10.91 after confirming the proposed sale of M1's telecom business to Simba Telecom had fallen through. Singtel was the weakest blue-chip performer, falling 2.3% to $4.59. All three local banks ended higher. DBS gained 0.6% to $62.10. OCBC rose 0.9% to $23.53. UOB edged up to 0.03% to $37.70. The World Health Organization has warned that a single Ebola case could spread the virus across borders amid an outbreak in the Democratic Republic of Congo. The WHO says the outbreak involves the Bundibugyo strain, for which there is no vaccine. Health officials in Congo have reported 670 suspected cases and 160 suspected deaths, including 61 confirmed infections. Two confirmed cases have also been reported in neighboring Uganda. The WHO says efforts to contain the outbreak have been complicated by high population movement and misinformation within affected communities. And finally, in sport, Manchester City manager Pep Guardiola says he will leave the club after Sunday's final game of the season. The Spaniard will end his 10-year spell, having delivered 17 major trophies, including 6 Premier League titles. The 55-year-old's final match will be against Aston Villa at the Etihad Stadium. Meanwhile, Manchester United have confirmed Michael Carrick as their permanent head coach on a 2-year contract. The 44-year-old was made the interim manager in January after Ruben Amorim was sacked and has guided United to Champions League qualification and third place in the league.
3: Those were your news headlines from the Straits Times. 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
1: It is Juliana Yao here on Kiss 92, giving you your local updates because I feel like quite a fair bit has happened here in Singapore this past week. I brought it up earlier on the show, and I would say this piece of news wouldn't have come as a shock, but it definitely played a big part of my childhood, and it was definitely also my first so-called experience with snow, okay, before traveling really became a thing. So growing up in Singapore, we only have summer all year round. I mean, we all know the concept of winter, right? And even though I'm like a really like small size person, my body temperature is always quite high, so I don't get cold very easily. Going to Snow City was probably the first time in my life I actually wore a legit winter jacket and experienced temperatures that were colder than a fridge. Aircon doesn't count, right? So after 26 years of operations, if you haven't already heard, Snow City is going to be closing down very soon. Okay, the official date is 30th of September. Leading up to that, they're going to be doing some farewell promos. They got some events going on. So if it has been a while since you've last gone to Snow City, or if you just want to visit it one more time, bring your kids there before it's gone, you have still got a few months. Again, official closing date, 30th of September.
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3: So there is an influencer in her mid-20s over in the US, quite popular, who recently made news, right? Her post went viral because she admitted that she had recently gone for a nose job, rhinoplasty. And when pressed for why she actually did it, her response was, it wasn't just to look better, it wasn't just because she was unhappy with her nose. Her exact words were, when I have children,
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3: 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So by getting facial reconstruction or rhinoplasty, getting a new nose, her children will inherit the new nose.
5: Of course they will, yes.
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3: 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Well done.
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2: These are your news headlines. I'm Carrie Chong. Property developers in Singapore who deliver homes with serious safety issues or defects could be barred from selling homes or bidding for government land for up to 5 years. The new rules, which took effect yesterday, apply to problems involving fire hazards, collapsing walls, broken window panes, and cracked tiles. The Urban Redevelopment Authority says errant developers could face no-sale conditions on future projects, meaning construction can continue but units cannot be sold. Developers may also be banned from government land sales involving residential sites. URA says most developers already comply with existing quality standards. Grab will extend its higher fuel surcharge and increased taxi fares until July 31st. The ride-hailing operator says that the temporary measures were originally due to end on May 31st. Under the changes, Grab's fuel surcharge for most transport bookings remains at 90 cents, up from 50 cents. Grab cabs' metered taxi fares also increased in March, with higher charges for waiting time and distance travelled. Grab says the measures are aimed at helping drivers manage higher pump prices. ICA is reminding travellers to expect heavy traffic and longer waiting times at the Woodlands and Tuas checkpoints over the upcoming public and mid-year school holidays. It has advised travelling during off-peak hours such as early mornings and late evenings. Over 2 million travellers crossed both checkpoints over the Labour Day long weekend, with some motorists waiting up to 3 hours during peak periods. Security checks have also been stepped up in response to the heightened global security environment. U.S. Secretary of State Marco Rubio says progress has been made in talks with Iran, raising hopes of a possible agreement to ease tensions in the Middle East. The comments lifted global markets, with the Dow Jones and European shares both closing higher overnight. The Dow Jones closed at a record high, rising 0.58% to 50,579 points, while the S&P 500 posted its eighth straight weekly gain. Meanwhile, Europe's Stoxx 600 index recorded its biggest weekly gain in 7 weeks. Technology stocks led gains on continued optimism over artificial intelligence demand. Oil prices also rose 1% to US$103 a barrel amid uncertainty over the Strait of Hormuz. BG Tampines Rovers forward Hide Higashikawa has been named Singapore Premier League Player of the Year. The 23-year-old Japanese forward scored 19 goals in 20 games in his debut season. Higashikawa helped the Stags finish runners-up in both the Singapore Premier League and Singapore Cup, while also reaching the AFC Champions League 2 quarterfinals. Meanwhile, Elberex Niigata captain Shingo Nakano won the Golden Boot with 20 goals in 21 games, as well as the Young Player of the Year award. Elberex coach Kenji Shigetomi was named Coach of the Year.
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4: Hello, good morning. It is Juliana Yao with you here on the Kiss Breakfast Club, keeping you company until 11 o'clock, which means I have just about one more hour that I get to spend with you on the playlist. Coming up, some Rihanna on the way. Also, Tommy Richman with Million Dollar Baby. Coming up next for you, though, Conan Gray, this is Maniac, only on Kiss 92.

We just heard from Michael Bublé. That's Haven't Met You Yet here on Kiss 92. It is Juliana Yao keeping you company on the Kiss Breakfast Club all the way until 11 o'clock. And since this is the time where I usually share events with you, earlier on I shared that, you know, all the details for NDP 2026 is coming out. I was sending some people the links as well. They are very excited, trying to get tickets for themselves, for their family. And then on the other end, there are also people who are like, why must go there and watch the NDP? Watch on TV is best, what, right? Are we actually just salty that it's almost like impossible to get tickets? Is that what it is? Or do we just really not like crowds that much? In any case, I do have some events that I want to share with you. Not NDP, but, you know, things that you can head to, you know, today and tomorrow with your loved ones, with your kids. So I put together a little list and that is going to be coming up really soon, okay? But for now, you want to stick around. I've got your weather updates.

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3: It's still clear out right now, but you can expect thundery showers over many areas this afternoon with temperatures hitting a high of 34 degrees Celsius.
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4: It is Juliana Yao with you here on the KISS Breakfast Club. And you know what? I love me a good farmer's market, okay? There's one happening in town just a few steps away from Dhoby Ghaut MRT. Sits the Temasek Shophouse. 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I think there's a winter melon auction as well, some tea brewing workshops, and even storytelling for kids. Pets are also welcome, so it's going to be a full family affair. This is happening today only from 10 a.m. till 5:30 p.m. at the Temasek Shophouse, located at 28 Orchard Road. 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You know, I have been so tempted to get a vinyl player, but I know it's just going to be me jumping into another rabbit hole of collecting. But if you are a collector, I'm not stopping you. Or even if you're just a huge fan of music, there is a place that you can head to this weekend for all the tunes, and you can start digging around in the crates as well. Okay, so there will be records, there's going to be CDs, collectibles, and even cassettes. Wow. They're going to be from the 80s to 90s, all different genres. So many different vendors setting up shop there with DJs playing in the background while you shop, and you know, even meet like-minded people to chat about music. This is all part of the Film House Warming Party celebrations. It's going to run until the end of May, and it's all happening at level 5 of Golden Mile Tower from 2 to 8 p.m. Admission is free. That's just two events I want to share with you. Coming up next for you, I've got more, and this time it's going to be more family-friendly, okay? Actually, all of which are very family-friendly for this weekend. So stick around. That's coming up for you real soon.
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3: These are your news headlines. I'm Carrie Chong. Property developers in Singapore who deliver homes with serious safety issues or defects could be barred from selling homes or bidding for government land for up to 5 years. The new rules, which took effect yesterday, apply to problems involving fire hazards, collapsing walls, broken window panes, and cracked tiles. The Urban Redevelopment Authority says errant developers could face no sale conditions on future projects, meaning construction can continue but units cannot be sold. Developers may also be banned from government land sales involving residential sites. URA says most developers already comply with existing quality standards. Grab will extend its higher fuel surcharge and increased taxi fares until July 31st. The ride-hailing operator says that the temporary measures were originally due to end on May 31st. Under the changes, Grab's fuel surcharge for most transport bookings remains at 90 cents, up from 50 cents. Grab cabs metered taxi fares also increased in March, with higher charges for waiting time and distance travelled. Grab says the measures are aimed at helping drivers manage higher pump prices. ICA is reminding travellers to expect heavy traffic and longer waiting times at the Woodlands and Tuas checkpoints over the upcoming public and mid-year school holidays. It is advised travelling during off-peak hours such as early mornings and late evenings. Over 2 million travellers crossed both checkpoints over the Labour Day long weekend, with some motorists waiting up to 3 hours during peak periods. Security checks have also been stepped up in response to the heightened global security environment. U.S. Secretary of State Marco Rubio says progress has been made in talks with Iran, raising hopes of a possible agreement to ease tensions in the Middle East. The comments lifted global markets, with the Dow Jones and European shares both closing higher overnight. The Dow Jones closed at a record high, rising 0.58% to 50,579 points, while the S&P 500 posted its eighth straight weekly gain. Meanwhile, Europe's Stoxx 600 index recorded its biggest weekly gain in 7 weeks. Technology stocks led gains on continued optimism over artificial intelligence demand. Oil prices also rose 1% to US $103 a barrel amid uncertainty over the Strait of Hormuz. BG Tampines Rovers forward Hide Higashikawa has been named Singapore Premier League Player of the Year. The 23-year-old Japanese forward scored 19 goals in 20 games in his debut season. Higashikawa helped the Stags finish runners-up in both the Singapore Premier League and Singapore Cup, while also reaching the AFC Champions League 2 quarterfinals. Meanwhile, Elberex Niigata captain Shingo Nakano won the Golden Boot with 20 goals in 21 games, as well as the Young Player of the Year award. Elberex coach Kenji Shigetomi was named Coach of the Year.
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1: It is Juliana Yao here with you on the Kids Breakfast Club, and now I want to share with you the events you can take your kids to, okay? For the Easties, there is a new pop-up library at Parkway Parade. This is going to feel like you're stepping into a spaceport, a UFO, or into the future. It's a fully self-service library that's filled with over 4,000 sci-fi books. They got graphic novels, they got comics, and even a corner that is set up with a sci-fi themed exhibition, okay? So this is going to be really perfect for any child or even adult who is judging, who is into anything spacey or sci-fi. If you can go there and geek out to it, okay? Take lots of photos as well. This pop-up is actually going to be there for a while, until April of next year. You can find it in a shopping mall. That's Parkway Parade, level 4. So today, the 23rd of May 2026, is apparently Kindness Day in Singapore, and there are multiple events for this happening in the heartlands, okay? So whether you are located in Punggol, whether you live in Woodlands or Tengah, there is something that's happening in your hood. There's going to be community showcases, live performances, family-friendly activities, storytelling sessions for kids, and more. Plus, how can we talk about kindness in Singapore and forget about Singa the Lion, the official mascot, right? So there'll be special appearances made by Singa and the Kindness Cubbies. This is basically his entourage now, okay? So you can head on down to Oasis Terraces in Punggol, Plantation Plaza in Tengah, or Kampung Admiralty in Woodlands from 10 a.m. till 6 p.m. today to join in the fun. Admission is free. So that's what I have to share with you for this weekend. Hopefully you find something to entertain you. I'm probably going to be heading down to ACM for the Heritage Fest as well. That's still going on as well. Lots of things to do over this weekend. So yeah, just have a great one, and remember to drink water and bring your umbrella out, because weather forecast says it's going to rain, yeah?
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2: If you have been having trouble trying to find your Spotify for the last week or so, you probably didn't realize they changed the icon to a disco ball, basically to signify 20 years.
3: It's they've still been green. Around. 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
2: anniversary.
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2: Yes.
3: Right?
2: The good news is, after facing a lot of backlash, Spotify has assured everybody that from next week, the old logo will return.
4: I feel left out. I don't even have the disco ball. So by the time they revert it back to whatever it is, I won't have even seen it.
3: I mean, you know, you can't party with Spotify then.
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2: Yeah, you got to check it out because they will tell you stuff like what is the first song you ever streamed.
4: I'm upset.
2: What is the most streamed artist? And thanks to my son over the years, my number one streamed artist, bro, would you believe, is The Wiggles. The Wiggles.
3: I don't know whether that's number one streamed or the first song you actually played when you joined Spotify.
2: Oh, no, they will tell you both. So my first song was Chuck Berry, Johnny Be Good.
3: Okay.
2: But the most streamed artist of all time for me is The Wiggles.
4: Well
2: so
4: done.
2: Sad.
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0: voice, I hear the same. Taking me to the end of my show, that's Pink Panther as in Zara Larson with Stateside here on Kiss 92. Thank you for joining me for the last 4 hours. I've received so many texts today. It almost, you know, made me forget that I didn't bring my phone to work because I was busy replying all the WhatsApp messages on our Kiss 92 phone anyway. Okay, so thank you for keeping me company. It has been Juliana Yao with you. If you want to keep up with my updates, you can look for me on social media, Ju Yao, JUUYEOW, even though I can't see it until I reach home and try to find my phone somewhere. But that's it. Stick around. We've got Shaunya, who is going to be coming up next, and she will be on air with you until 3 p.m. And I will also take a little break on Sunday, and I'll be back regular programming at 8 p.m. on Monday evening with Joshua Simon. Okay? For now, toodles!
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3: These are your news headlines. I'm Carrie Chong. Senior Minister Lee Hsien Loong says Singapore must continue working with both China and the United States while avoiding over-reliance on any single country. Speaking in Shanghai, SM Lee said stable U.S.-China relations are important for global stability as tensions between the two powers continue shaping the region. He stressed that Singapore is a sovereign and multiracial nation with its own national interests, despite being a Chinese-majority country. SM Lee also highlighted how Singapore can learn from China's advances in artificial intelligence, technology, and aging population policies. Senior Minister of State for Manpower and Health, Koh Poh Koon, is stepping down from public office on June 1st, citing family reasons. He will remain an MP for Tampines GRC. Dr. Koh, a political office holder since 2015, said the decision was taken after much deliberation and with a heavy heart. In accepting his resignation, Prime Minister Lawrence Wong thanked Dr. Koh for a decade of service across portfolios, including trade and industry, national development, and the labor movement, noting his dedication, deep sense of duty, and contributions. Thailand has tightened Ebola screening measures for travelers arriving from the Democratic Republic of Congo and Uganda. Thai authorities have designated both countries as Ebola-affected zones, with all travelers now required to undergo health screening and travel history checks from May 21st. Travelers from risk areas must also register their health status before arriving in Thailand. Officials say 5 travelers from Congo and Uganda entered Thailand on the first day of screening, but none showed symptoms. Thailand says there are no direct flights from either country and no Ebola cases have been detected in Thailand this year. Organizers of the global Sumud flotilla have accused Israeli authorities of abusing activists in custody. Allegations include sexual assault and physical violence. The 430 activists were arrested after Israeli forces intercepted 50 ships in international waters on May 19th. Reuters says it could not independently verify the allegations. Israel's prison service says detainees are being held according to the law and are receiving medical care. Some European Union countries are now discussing possible sanctions against Israeli minister Itamar Ben-Gvir. In sports, England manager Thomas Tuchel has dropped Phil Foden, Cole Palmer and Trent Alexander-Arnold from his 26-man squad for next month's World Cup. Harry Maguire and Luke Shaw also miss out, while striker Ivan Toney earns a surprise recall despite playing just 7 minutes for England since Euro 2024. Tuchel has included 9 players with no previous major tournament experience. Harry Kane will captain England at his 6th major tournament, while Jordan Henderson becomes only the 2nd England player after Bobby Charlton to be selected for 4 World Cup squads. England will face Croatia, Ghana and Panama in Group L.
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4: What's up? Happy Saturday. It's your girl, Shania, back again with you. It's good to be back in the hot seat. It's been a while since I've been on the Saturday show, but I'm not alone because I begged her to stay. Juliana Yao is also in the studio.
0: I am here, but also because I'm feeling a little bit insecure about going out into the wild without my phone. It's getting real now.
4: This is a crazy... I mean, how long can you go without your phone? And in this day and age, who leaves the house without a phone? I mean, come on, Ju.
0: I know. By the time I realized it was too late, the last thing you want to do as a radio DJ is be late for work.
4: Yes.
0: So I was already at the... I was just at the traffic light outside of my place.
4: Okay,
0: but
4: wait.
0: But I figured it was too late to go
4: Tell
0: back.
4: Us the full story in just a bit. But for right now, it's Usher on Kiss 92.

0: It's Avril Lavigne, When You're Gone on Kiss 92. All the great songs in one place. Now, what do you do when your phone is gone, though? Because right here, my dear friend Juliana Yao apparently left the house without her phone. Sorry, tell me how this even happens, please.
1: By the time I realized it was too late, I mean, I don't need my phone to open the car door. I didn't need it for my, you know, house keys. So I just kind of left. And by the time I realized, because I wanted to text one of my colleagues, it was kind of too late. And I thought about it. I think it was a little bit too risky to turn back. But I am seeing how inconvenient it is right now. This morning, I wanted to buy a coffee. Can't do it.
0: Wait, no, but here's my question. How? And what were you thinking about? What were you preoccupied with that you forgot your phone?
1: I mean, I was thinking about you as I was driving to work today.
0: Wait, why? Tell me why.
1: I'm going to be honest, okay? I haven't actually driven the car in a long time.
0: That's why you thought of me, because I'm a bad driver. Oh, this friendship. No, but, you know, here's the thing. I asked you that question because I've been in the exact same situation. One time I had to drive myself somewhere. Guess what I forgot? My phone. There's just something about the anxiety of driving that makes you forget the actual, like, essential things you need. So you gotta imagine, right, Ju? I mean, you drive a lot more often than I do.
1: Uh-huh.
0: And so at this point, I got in the car and I'm like, I need to get to my destination. I get in, turn the car on. I'm turning out of my house and then I go, but where do I go? What are my directions? So let's just say I got there safely after many wrong turns. But I understand what you mean about forgetting your phone. So just know you're not alone here today.
1: Yeah, so I'm kind of stuck. Like, do I continue staying here until you end your shift and we can go off together? Or do I make...
0: Sounds like a plan.
1: Oh!
0: Okay, what's the longest you can go without touching your phone? Because apparently Juliana has gone 4 hours now. Or maybe 5, actually, without her phone. That's actually quite a feat, especially in today's day and age. Let me know how long you can go without a phone. How long can you survive? WhatsApp me, 88550 and 920.

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1: What?
0: Friday nights now, all about the rhythm and flow.
1: Yeah.
0: With Shania, don't be mistaken. Joshua, it's on like every night. 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
1: That's a vibe. 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What's the news? By The Straits Times is back. Four schools have made it to the finals of this exciting current affairs quiz and are one step closer to winning cash prizes of up to $4,000. A traveling showcase on how to use AI critically and sensibly will be at three public libraries during the June and September school holidays. Organized by The Straits Times, supported by the Ministry of Education, and held in partnership with the Central Narcotics Bureau. 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
1: Looks like you may want to plan for indoor activity or grab an umbrella if you're headed outside, because thundery showers are expected over many areas across the island. Temperatures ranging from 34 to 24 degrees later in the evening.
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0: John Legend's Ordinary People on Kiss 92. All the great songs in one place. Okay, listen, speaking of which, is this an ordinary thing to do? Is this a thing that happens more often than not? Because apparently, my dear friend over here, Miss Juliana Yao, say hello.
1: Hi. I know. I didn't bring my phone. And you think it's strange because most people have it in their hands all the time. I had it in my hand this morning.
0: Defend yourself.
1: I think I was, I don't know, I was wearing my socks and then I put it down. Uh-huh. And then, you know, I left the house.
0: Wow, Ju, so tell me, you survived 4 hours this morning. You drove here without your phone. You made it through your entire show. Did you really make it through without the phone, or were you just coping with the station phone? Because a wonderful listeners have outed you here. I'm going to read you some of the messages, right? So actually, early on the show, we were talking about this and we asked, what's the longest you can go without your phone? So we got Dominic. Dominic says, hey, I could go without my phone for 3 days, and it happened during my church retreat. Well, you know, stuff like that, like, it's like a nice reset, you know, without your phone, you're staying really present in the moment. Maybe I should try like a little detox, perhaps.
1: No, don't lie. They made you lock your phone in a locker, right?
0: Okay, we also got Jay over here. He says, hey, Shania, good morning. Have a great show. Oh. Thank you, Jay. Okay, he also says, I would die. In 1 second, without my phone. But Jude, this is where he proceeds to bring this on. He's like, how did Jude leave her phone at home? That doesn't seem possible in today's day and age. Care to explain?
1: Like I said, you know, all that was on my mind was work. You know, I was looking forward to coming
0: and
1: into the studio, you know, doing my show. Like, it's my phone is not important.
0: And then we have Victor, who says, did she really cope with no phone? Because she was chatting with us using the work phone. So technically, she still had one.
1: I don't know if the listeners realize today I was replying more than usual.
0: So now you know. Now you know the secrets behind radio. If you want your radio DJ to reply you more, make sure that they don't have their phone with them.
1: They leave their phones at home.
0: Oh, no.
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9: These are your news headlines. I'm Carrie Chong. Senior Minister Lee Hsien Loong says Singapore must continue working with both China and the United States while avoiding over-reliance on any single country. Speaking in Shanghai, SM Lee said stable U.S.-China relations are important for global stability as tensions between the two powers continue shaping the region. He stressed that Singapore is a sovereign and multiracial nation with its own national interests, despite being a Chinese-majority country. SM Lee also highlighted how Singapore can learn from China's advances in artificial intelligence, technology, and aging population policies. Senior Minister of State for Manpower and Health, Koh Poh Koon, is stepping down from public office on June 1st, citing family reasons. He will remain an MP for Tampines GRC. Dr. Ko, a political office holder since 2015, said the decision was taken after much deliberation and with a heavy heart. In accepting his resignation, Prime Minister Lawrence Wong thanked Dr. Ko for a decade of service across portfolios, including trade and industry, national development, and the labor movement, noting his dedication, deep sense of duty, and contributions. Thailand has tightened Ebola screening measures for travelers arriving from the Democratic Republic of Congo and Uganda. Thai authorities have designated both countries as Ebola-affected zones, with all travelers now required to undergo health screening and travel history checks from May 21st. Travelers from risk areas must also register their health status before arriving in Thailand. Officials say five travelers from Congo and Uganda entered Thailand on the first day of screening, but none showed symptoms. Thailand says there are no direct flights from either country and no Ebola cases have been detected in Thailand this year. Organizers of the global Sumud flotilla have accused Israeli authorities of abusing activists in custody. Allegations include sexual assault and physical violence. The 430 activists were arrested after Israeli forces intercepted 50 ships in international waters on May 19th. Reuters says it could not independently verify the allegations. Israel's prison service says detainees are being held according to the law and are receiving medical care. Some European Union countries are now discussing possible sanctions against Israeli minister Itamar Ben-Gvir. In sports, England manager Thomas Tuchel has dropped Phil Foden, Cole Palmer and Trent Alexander-Arnold from his 26-man squad for next month's World Cup. Harry Maguire and Luke Shaw also miss out, while striker Ivan Toney earns a surprise recall despite playing just 7 minutes for England since Euro 2024. Tuchel has included 9 players with no previous major tournament experience. Harry Kane will captain England at his 6th major tournament, while Jordan Henderson becomes only the second England player after Bobby Charlton to be selected for 4 World Cup squads. England will face Croatia, Ghana and Panama in Group L.
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2: Okay, what do we got on traffic? Over on the SOE towards BKE, you got a vehicle breakdown after Yio Chu Kang Road. Another vehicle breakdown on the CTE towards SLE, that's after Ang Mo Kio Avenue 1. And if you're on the TPE towards PIE, keep an eye out for an accident after Paseris Drive 8, avoid lane 1. If you spot anything else, let me know on WhatsApp. That's 88550920. You know what to do. Keep your eyes on the road, your hands on your steering wheels, any ears to KISS 92.
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2: These are your news headlines. I'm Carrie Chong. Singapore Exchange Regulation says companies suspended from trading on the SGX should resolve their issues within 3 years or face possible delisting. Companies suspended for more than 3 years will now need to show clear progress in resolving issues and present plans to resume trading. SGX RegCo says firms that fail to show sufficient progress may be delisted. The regulator says the move is aimed at reducing prolonged trading suspensions and giving investors greater certainty over delisting timelines. As of December 2025, there were 39 long suspended companies on the SGX. Singapore stocks closed higher yesterday despite investor caution over ongoing U.S.-Iran peace talks. The Straits Times Index rose 0.4% to finish at 5,068 points. Keppel was the top gainer on the index, climbing 4.7% to $10.91 after confirming the proposed sale of M1's telecom business to Simba Telecom had fallen through. Singtel was the weakest blue-chip performer, falling 2.3% to $4.59. All three local banks ended higher. DBS gained 0.6% to $62.10. OCBC rose 0.9% to $23.53. UOB edged up 0.03% to $37.70. Meanwhile, U.S. Secretary of State Marco Rubio says progress has been made in talks with Iran, raising hopes of a possible agreement to ease tensions in the Middle East. The comments lifted global markets, with the Dow Jones and European shares both closing higher overnight. The Dow Jones closed at a record high, rising 0.58% to 50,579 points, while the S&P 500 posted its eighth straight weekly gain. Meanwhile, Europe's Stoxx 600 index recorded its biggest weekly gain in 7 weeks. Technology stocks led gains on continued optimism over artificial intelligence demand. Oil prices also rose 1% to US $103 a barrel amid uncertainty over the Strait of Hormuz. 27 countries have moved to access emergency World Bank funding since the Iran war began disrupting global energy markets and supply chains. According to the World Bank, the countries are seeking faster access to existing financial support programs to deal with rising fuel costs and economic pressure linked to the conflict. Kenya and Iraq are among the countries that have publicly confirmed they are seeking support. The World Bank says countries can tap crisis financing tools worth between US $20 and $25 billion, with the potential to expand support to as much as US $100 billion over 6 months. Boeing has been found not guilty in a U.S. lawsuit accusing the company of hiding safety problems linked to 737 MAX jets sold to LOT Polish Airlines. The airline had sought US $153 million in damages over changes to the aircraft's flight control systems linked to two fatal crashes in 2018 and 2019. The crashes led to the global grounding of 737 MAX jets for 20 months. A jury in Seattle cleared Boeing after a two-week trial. The Polish Airlines says it has not ruled out a possible appeal.
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3: What's good? Happy weekend. It's your girl Shania with you, taking you all the way till the REIT this afternoon. Now, I gotta say, okay, it's good being back in the hot chair, the hot seat, because it's been a while since I've been on the weekend show. Been away for a little bit over the past 2 weeks. I was over in Bali for a wedding, actually. Not mine, just to be clear, that you will know much more ahead of time, okay? But anyways, about this wedding, all right? I had no idea what I was walking into, but let's just say it was a magical time. I've always heard so much hype about Bali being like the go-to destination to relax and hang out. Tell me why I was more stressed out than relaxed. Okay, more on this in just a bit. Now, Dean Lewis right now with a Be All Right on KISS 92.
4: I look up from the ground to see your sad and teary eyes. You look away from me and I see there's something you're trying to hide. And I reach for your...

0: you. Ellie Goulding, How Long Will I Love You, here in Kiss 92. Talk about getting in our feels. And on the topic of love, I was over in Bali over this weekend. Oh, no, the past weekend for, I think, the first time in 10 years. I was there for a wedding. And gotta bring in the tropical music. Gotta bring in the vibes a little bit, okay? Here's the thing. I didn't know what a big deal the traffic in Bali was gonna be.
1: Oh, I thought you were gonna talk about the food.
0: Okay, the food was actually kind of good. I think I was just going to the wrong places. It looked really pretty. It looked great for the photos. But the traffic was my main concern. I think I spent one entire day just traveling in the car. And that felt like a waste of time, because you like pay a bunch of money to be there. At least for me, I was there with an actual purpose, not just for holiday. I think it would have hurt even more if it was just like for leisure. But I was there for a destination wedding. And it's been a while since I've been to one of these things. Oh, would you? I mean, between the two of us, Juliana is much closer to a wedding than I am, okay?
1: We don't know that for sure.
0: Don't put that out there. Oh. But tell me, would you have a destination wedding?
1: Straight up, no.
0: Oh, wait, that was vile. Why?
1: I think like attending a wedding in Singapore is expensive enough.
0: Yeah.
1: And like for destination weddings, do you get your guests to pay for their own ticket and then accommodation and then ang pao and all that? I am just thinking in terms of my guests, right?
0: Okay.
1: So unless I'm in the position where I can fly everybody to the spot, or unless that place means something really specific to me, like maybe I was born there, maybe that's my hometown, but no, it's in Singapore. So why do I need a destination wedding?
0: All I'm saying is, it seems like Miss Juliana Yao has done a lot more than just a bit of thinking on this topic. Okay, she's been through it. She's been doing the research. You've been doing some critical thinking about this. Okay, so here's the case with us for this destination wedding. We ended up paying and covering our own flight tickets, our resident, like our hotel, I guess. And however, whatever else we spent on, we were there really, I guess, just to support and like celebrate the love union of these two wonderful humans. And I think being a guest at one of these destination weddings is when you gotta weigh it out. How much do I love this person? Am I willing to go in with this finance? Like, am I willing to finance this whole thing, you know? And for us, I think it was important that we were there for this one. So that's why we made it a thing. And at the same time, I got to go back to Bali for like the first time in 10 years. It's also like a wonderful excuse to go on a vacation. So please reconsider your destination wedding stance, because I would love to go on another vacation, Juliana.
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5: 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Kiss 92 weather.
0: Looks like you may want to plan for indoor activity or grab an umbrella if you're headed outside, because thundery showers are expected over many areas across the island. Temperatures ranging from 34 to 24 degrees later in the evening.
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0: Kiss 92, all the great songs in one place. Shania with you. You know, over the past few years, past few months, we've seen so many closures, lots of restaurants specifically. But now we've just got news that Snow City, a place that holds a lot of childhood memories for a lot of Singaporeans, it's going to be closing after 26 years. And in the studio, I've got to ask her to stay because she's somebody who likes to have a lot of fun, okay? So I figured she'd have a lot to say about this. We got Juliana Yao in here. Do you have a lot of memories at Snow City?
1: I remember going there before, but if you ask me specifically if I have any memories of myself being in there, I'm going to be honest, it's a no.
0: Wait, what?
1: Isn't Snow City just like going into like a extra large refrigerator?

0: margarita.
1: No, that is stepping to the cold room at like Far East Florida. But, but Snow City is actually the very first indoor snow center here in Singapore. It's got activities and entertainment from like, you know, they go down that big slide made of like ice sculptures.
0: I kind of remember then, like you can sit on a tire and yes, then somebody like pushes you down.
1: Yes.
0: Right.
1: So I remember doing that as a kid. I think I went with like my kindergarten on like a excursion. And, you know, back in those days, that was like the coolest thing to do. It's like my favorite day of the year. And then when we did that, I remember there was a kindergarten bully that pushed me so hard down in the tire. But good news is, I think that was the best ride because she pushed me so hard, right? It went extra fast.
0: I don't feel like that's a place that might be very safe for like kindergarten kids. So I'm quite surprised to hear that. But I do feel like it was an important place for a lot of Singaporeans, especially yeah, those who grew up in the 90s, maybe, where traveling wasn't that accessible.
1: Yeah.
0: And, you know, we don't have winter. We don't have,
1: no
0: like,
1: way,
0: cold
1: really?
0: Weather to speak. So that was your first touch of snow. I know, yeah, whether people want to say it's fake snow or not, right? It doesn't actually fall from the sky. But it was important.
1: Yeah, you know, speaking of, we only have one ice rink, by the way, in the entire Singapore now. So I used to ice skate competitively. And we used to go to the Jurong rink over in J-Cube, I think it is. Before that, there was another rink also in Jurong, one of the bigger ones. And but now we only have the one in Kallang, which I'm happy is still around because that was like, I think, one of the first ones that opened anyways. Longevity, I suppose.
0: I feel like a lot of our listeners have not been to Snow City. It's not too late because they are only closing in a couple more months.
1: Yeah, on the 30th of September. So if you want to go and see and touch and experience fake snow, now would be your last time to do it.

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3: These are your news headlines. I'm Carrie Chong. Singapore Exchange Regulation says companies suspended from trading on the SGX should resolve their issues within 3 years or face possible delisting. Companies suspended for more than 3 years will now need to show clear progress in resolving issues and present plans to resume trading. SGX RegCo says firms that fail to show sufficient progress may be delisted. The regulator says the move is aimed at reducing prolonged trading suspensions and giving investors greater certainty over delisting timelines. As of December 2025, there were 39 long suspended companies on the SGX. Singapore stocks closed higher yesterday despite investor caution over ongoing US-Iran peace talks. The Straits Times Index rose 0.4% to finish at 5,068 points. Keppel was the top gainer on the index, climbing 4.7% to $10.91 after confirming the proposed sale of M1's telecom business to Simba Telecom had fallen through. Singtel was the weakest blue-chip performer, falling 2.3% to $4.59. All three local banks ended higher. DBS gained 0.6% to $62.10. OCBC rose 0.9% to $23.53. UOB edged up 0.03% to $37.70. Meanwhile, U.S. Secretary of State Marco Rubio says progress has been made in talks with Iran, raising hopes of a possible agreement to ease tensions in the Middle East. The comments lifted global markets, with the Dow Jones and European shares both closing higher overnight. The Dow Jones closed at a record high, rising 0.58% to 50,579 points, while the S&P 500 posted its eighth straight weekly gain. Meanwhile, Europe's Stoxx 600 index recorded its biggest weekly gain in 7 weeks. Technology stocks led gains on continued optimism over artificial intelligence demand. Oil prices also rose 1% to US $103 a barrel amid uncertainty over the Strait of Hormuz. 27 countries have moved to access emergency World Bank funding since the Iran war began disrupting global energy markets and supply chains. According to the World Bank, the countries are seeking faster access to existing financial support programs to deal with rising fuel costs and economic pressure linked to the conflict. Kenya and Iraq are among the countries that have publicly confirmed they are seeking support. The World Bank says countries can tap crisis financing tools worth between US $20 and $25 billion, with the potential to expand support to as much as US $100 billion over 6 months. Boeing has been found not guilty in a U.S. lawsuit accusing the company of hiding safety problems linked to 737 MAX jets sold to LOT Polish Airlines. The airline had sought US $153 million in damages over changes to the aircraft's flight control systems linked to two fatal crashes in 2018 and 2019. The crashes led to the global grounding of 737 MAX jets for 20 months. A jury in Seattle cleared Boeing after a two-week trial. The Polish Airlines says it has not ruled out a possible appeal.
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1: 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I feel you.

0: Gym Class Heroes coming in with a little bit of a song that's taking us back there. Stereo Hearts on Kiss 92. Now, speaking of hearts, in the studio with me and Jew, we are bringing in one of my favorite jocks who loves a little cardio. We got a Carrie Chong.
1: Hello, hello. Whee! What a lovely surprise.
0: I had to
1: all
0: steal
1: three
0: her.
1: Of us, all three of us in the studio on a Saturday, you know?
0: I know. Who would have thought? Okay, shout out to Jay, who's been tuning in and goes, wait, so they made the realization. They heard you on news and goes, wait, is Carrie also in the studio? This is amazing. Three of my favorite DJs all together. Woo-hoo! Thank you very much.
1: Hey, Jay.
0: Okay, Carrie, we need to talk about this because not only are you, of course, a hot mama, you're a hot mama who likes to work out. Now, you posted this thing on your story recently. Yeah. What is this? You're having a run party, a run club you're setting up. What's going on?
1: Yes. Okay, so it just came to me. I had a brainwave right while I was in the bathroom and I thought, why not I get people, you know, to come run with me? Because I like running, you know, and let's see what the response is. And I put out a poll and lo and behold, like 68% of people said they would come. And then 25% said maybe. Only 7% said no thanks. And I know these few people, you know, people I know who are trying to sabo the poll and say no.
0: Do you want to know something?
1: Yes.
0: I thought about it. I almost put no, but I didn't. I wanted to be supportive.
1: Oh, thank you. Thank you. So yes, so after this, right, I was like, so it's a thing now because there are people depending on me to put this together, right? But I have no clue what to do.
2: And people are excited about it, you know, because this morning I had somebody messaging say, hey, I'm going to join Carrie Chong on her run, you know?
1: Okay, so it's not official. I want to make it as cozy, as casual as possible. So everyone is welcome. You don't have to be a runner.
0: Okay.
1: So it's not going to be this big thing with social media. I mean, I'll just film something on my own. But really, more details to come. I don't know what yet. Maybe in the month of June. Okay. We'll just like come together somewhere and run.
0: You know what this means, right? You've put this out on social media. You've put this out on national radio. You literally have to commit now.
1: Yeah, that's why, you know, it's getting to me. And after the fact, right, I'm like thinking, okay, what do I do? What if something happens? You know, what if a big, you know, crowd turns out? Or what if nobody comes to the run? Then what happens?
0: What if this becomes such a big deal, right? That you have your own, you take over as Carrie Chong Marathon for the sixth.
2: Wait, can you tell us?
1: I don't have bank balance for that.
2: Give us a heads up. Like, how long do you think this run is going to be?
1: I'm looking at 5 km.
2: Casually? Says that so casually.
0: I let out the gas too early. My bad.
1: So you can come, run, walk, you know, just
0: cycle?
1: No pressure.
0: Cycle? Accepted? Scooter?
1: No, it's called a run for a reason, Shania.
0: Questions. Okay, yes. This is the most important one to me.
1: Mm-hmm.
0: Will you have snacks after? Because I will be there for that.
2: I'll be there for the snacks.
0: I know.
1: Somebody else asked as well, how about I meet you at the supper place? I'm like, okay.
0: That person would be me.
1: But yes, thank you so much for having me here. And I'm really excited for the run. But yeah, come. Anyone is welcome. I don't know when yet, but it is going to happen for sure.
0: Stay tuned for more details for the Carrie Chong run of your life.
1: Yay!
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0: Okay, what do we got over here? On the PIE towards Changi, we got a vehicle breakdown at Toh Guan Road exit. And also on the CTE towards AYE, heavy traffic between Bukit Timah Road and PIE Changi. If you spot anything else, let me know on WhatsApp 88550920. 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
2: So there is an influencer in her mid-20s over in the US, quite popular, who recently made news, right? Her post went viral because she admitted that she had recently gone for a nose job, rhinoplasty. And when pressed for why she actually did it, her response was, it wasn't just to look better, it wasn't just because she was unhappy with her nose. Her exact words were, when I have children...
3: Yeah,
2: I don't want them to be stuck with my old nose. 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
4: Of course they will, yes.
2: And not the original nose that she was born with.
4: It's a new thing, haven't you heard?
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2: These are your news headlines. I'm Carrie Chong. Singapore's Communicable Diseases Agency says every adult should get tested for HIV at least once in their lifetime, regardless of risk factors. The agency says early testing allows people to receive treatment sooner and helps prevent further transmission. It also recommends regular testing every 3 to 6 months for individuals engaging in at-risk sexual behavior. The CDA says 166 new HIV cases were reported among Singaporeans and permanent residents in 2025, bringing the total number of residents living with HIV to around 7,240. The agency says new cases have generally declined over the years, falling below 200 annually since 2024. Khoo Teck Puat Hospital says a specialized short-stay ward for elderly patients has reduced hospital stays by 28% and lowered treatment costs by 25%. The hospital's geriatric short-stay ward, known as the GSSW, allows patients to be assessed earlier and discharged sooner if they are medically stable. A study by the hospital found the average stay was reduced from 7.3 days to 5.4 days, while average hospitalization costs fell from around $6,550 to $5,050. The ward also recorded a lower mortality rate while maintaining similar readmission rates compared with conventional care. The program has cared for more than 1,800 patients since its pilot in December 2022. In world news, the World Health Organization has warned that a single Ebola case could spread the virus across borders amid an outbreak in the Democratic Republic of Congo. The WHO says the outbreak involves the Bundibugyo strain, for which there is no vaccine. Health officials in Congo have reported 670 suspected cases and 160 suspected deaths, including 61 confirmed infections. Two confirmed cases have also been reported in neighboring Uganda. The WHO says efforts to contain the outbreak have been complicated by high population movement and misinformation within affected communities. Meanwhile, Congo's FIFA World Cup squad must isolate for 21 days before being allowed into the United States because of the Ebola outbreak in the Democratic Republic of Congo. U.S. officials say the team must remain inside a controlled bubble in Belgium, where the players are currently training before traveling to Houston on June 11th. White House World Cup Task Force team warned the team could be blocked from entering the U.S. if the isolation measures are breached. They are scheduled to play Portugal in their opening Group K match on June 17th. U.S. Director of National Intelligence Tulsi Gabbard says she is resigning after her husband was diagnosed with a rare form of bone cancer. Ms. Gabbard says her resignation will take effect on June 30th. In a letter posted on X, she said she could not continue in the demanding role while her husband faced the illness. President Trump says Deputy Intelligence Chief Aaron Lucas will serve as acting director. Reuters also reports a source familiar with the matter claimed Ms. Gabbard had been forced out by the White House.
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3: What is good? Happy Saturday. Shania with you. Coming up in this hour, it's come to the time of the show where we dive into what's hot and what's not in K-pop. We're getting to the hottest releases newly released from this week. If your favorite group or favorite artist has dropped a song, let me know on WhatsApp 88550920. What should we be reviewing? What song should we add to our playlist? We're going to find it all together. Before that, music on the way. We got some Kygo, Owl City, One Republic. But right now, it's Justin Bieber, Sorry, right off of the Purpose record. One of my favorites from him here on Kiss 92.

0: It's Shania with you on Kiss 92 this Saturday. We're starting to get into what's hot and what's not in K-pop. From the newest releases this week, it's time for...
1: So much to talk about. What's hot in K-entertainment?
0: We're going in with a little Le Sserafim right here, right off of their newest album, Pure Flow, Part 1. This is Boom Pala Pala.

Okay, here's what I think is really interesting. If you notice, they've actually sampled the Macarena. I mean, they're even doing the choreo, actually, in the music video. I don't know what it is, but I'm glad they were getting like these weird and quirky concepts back in K-pop. It's like, we haven't had this in a while. We were taking ourselves a bit too seriously in K-pop, and now we're back to being a little bit more unserious, you know, finding the fun in it. And I like that we're having that. Okay, we also got a little comeback here from, of course, our one and only leader of NCT, Taeyong's first album. This is Wild.

I mean, this guy, Taeyong really handles like every single layer of his art. He like executes it flawlessly. He's like a songwriter, he's a composer, producer, performer. Nobody is doing that like him out here, right? And like, I feel like we're witnessing a legend kind of build his own legacy in real time. So go and stream the song if you haven't already. It really deserves a lot more right now. It's something that I'm looking into. Definitely want to give it more attention. Okay, we also got this one from ITZY this week. It's been a while since we've heard from the girls, but 2026 is gearing up to be their year. This is Motto.

0: yeah, looking back at it, you know, first we had That's a No-No, then we had Ice Cream with Yuna, and now we got Model, all from ITZY this 2026. I mean, it's been a while, right? And I feel like this is what K-pop should be. ITZY has brought back that nostalgic sound of K-pop, and it feels like the JYP Entertainment girl groups are really dominating this year. I'm going to read you a couple of the YouTube comments over here. We've got, no matter what South Korea Sound Source score ranking is, this is one of the best K-pop songs I've heard recently. Okay. We got from Yami on YouTube. It says, honestly, this is their year. Yeah, and I absolutely agree. Someone says, we got a song that's over 3 minutes, a proper verses, a pre-chorus, chorus, and a bridge. Wow, that's rare. It actually is in today's day and age where, you know, our attention spans are not very long now. So the fact that we're getting a full track with a proper build-up and all, I do appreciate it in today's day and age. Let me know, which songs should we add onto our KISS 92 playlist? Should we add the one from Le Sserafim, ITZY, or Taeyong? Or if we have an artist that we haven't checked out yet, drop it to me on WhatsApp. We got part two coming soon. Number's 88550-920.
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2: 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Looks like you may want to plan for indoor activity or grab an umbrella if you're headed outside, because thundery showers are expected over many areas across the island. Temperatures ranging from 34 to 24 degrees later in the evening.
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0: It is Shania with you this weekend on Kiss 92. We got One Republic coming through on the playlist with Run, reminding me to do my cardio this weekend. I'm somebody, though, who, yeah, I do like to work out. I like to stay active, but I don't do it as often as I should, or rather not as regularly. Now, around the island, I've seen so many run clubs. I think it's definitely becoming much more of a thing now. A lot of my friends are in run clubs. I keep getting lots of Instagram ads and reels, and it looks really cool. You know, you get to build community. You also get a lot more motivation, right, to keep going. And I think for me, that's a big thing when it comes to exercise. Just staying motivated is important. And so I'm wondering, should I join a run club, or maybe just even for a trial? Because I'm not somebody who, like I said, does it very regularly. Is this a thing? Is it like beginner friendly for someone like me, or do I need to be able to run like 5 km really smoothly with no issues before I can join one of these? If you're somebody who's like a run club regular, or if you have one yourself, if you're a member of one, let me know how this works, because I'm thinking of maybe getting into it. I mean, our very own Carrie Chong might be starting her own run club soon. We were just talking about it earlier on air. So let me know. Is it beginner friendly? Drop me a WhatsApp, 88550-9820, and we will see. Will Shania be in her fitness era soon? Well, maybe.
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6: These are your news headlines. I'm Carrie Chong. Singapore's Communicable Diseases Agency says every adult should get tested for HIV at least once in their lifetime, regardless of risk factors. The agency says early testing allows people to receive treatment sooner and helps prevent further transmission. It also recommends regular testing every 3 to 6 months for individuals engaging in at-risk sexual behavior. The CDA says 166 new HIV cases were reported among Singaporeans and permanent residents in 2025, bringing the total number of residents living with HIV to around 7,240. The agency says new cases have generally declined over the years, falling below 200 annually since 2024. Khoo Teck Puat Hospital says a specialized short-stay ward for elderly patients has reduced hospital stays by 28% and lowered treatment costs by 25%. The hospital's geriatric short-stay ward, known as the GSSW, allows patients to be assessed earlier and discharged sooner if they are medically stable. A study by the hospital found the average stay was reduced from 7.3 days to 5.4 days, while average hospitalization costs fell from around $6,550 to $5,050. The ward also recorded a lower mortality rate while maintaining similar readmission rates compared with conventional care. The program has cared for more than 1,800 patients since its pilot in December 2022. In world news, the World Health Organization has warned that a single Ebola case could spread the virus across borders amid an outbreak in the Democratic Republic of Congo. The WHO says the outbreak involves the Bundibugyo strain, for which there is no vaccine. Health officials in Congo have reported 670 suspected cases and 160 suspected deaths, including 61 confirmed infections. Two confirmed cases have also been reported in neighboring Uganda. The WHO says efforts to contain the outbreak have been complicated by high population movement and misinformation within affected communities. Meanwhile, Congo's FIFA World Cup squad must isolate for 21 days before being allowed into the United States because of the Ebola outbreak in the Democratic Republic of Congo. U.S. officials say the team must remain inside a controlled bubble in Belgium, where the players are currently training before traveling to Houston on June 11th. White House World Cup Task Force team warned the team could be blocked from entering the U.S. if the isolation measures are breached. They are scheduled to play Portugal in their opening Group K match on June 17th. U.S. Director of National Intelligence Tulsi Gabbard says she is resigning after her husband was diagnosed with a rare form of bone cancer. Ms. Gabbard says her resignation will take effect on June 30th. In a letter posted on X, she said she could not continue in the demanding role while her husband faced the illness. President Trump says Deputy Intelligence Chief Aaron Lucas will serve as acting director. Reuters also reports a source familiar with the matter claimed Ms. Gabbard had been forced out by the White House.
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0: It is Shania with you and Kiss 92. Now listen, you know I love my K-pop, and it's been an exciting week for K-pop fans all around the world because we've got some massive comebacks this week. Okay, we're going to be kicking off with what's hot and what's not in K-pop. You decide what we might add to the Kiss 92 playlist. Let's get into it.
1: So much to talk about. What's hot in K-entertainment?
0: 10 years after their disbandment, we got IOI back again with Suddenly. And I gotta say, this really did suddenly bring back the nostalgia.

this song is just so third gen, you know? Like, it is nostalgic. And I miss this type of, like, yearning, soft music in K-pop. Individually, though, in the group, you know, you've got, like, Sejong, Somi, Chungha. A lot of the members who have gone on to do their own things, those are the standout ones as well that we've seen in some K-dramas. But it's really cool to see them all come back together. And it's like no time has passed. They all still bond beautifully together. And I've been actually really loving watching their marketing. They've been doing a lot of interviews and reality shows. And it's fun to see them just bond and hang out with one another, you know? Okay, we also have got this one from Zero Base One. Oh, this was a long-awaited one. This year, you know, we saw them go through the disbandment, but now they're back with 5 members, and it seems like this is everyone's era. No one is left behind, and there's something about this track that reminds me of, like, the golden era of K-pop, but it feels trendy all at the same time.

5. I really like this. I'm going to add this to my playlist, I think. I mean, we've seen the guys go from, like, Boys Planet, you know, really fighting it out for survival to make it into the group to now leaving us with 5 members. So, I mean, it is kind of painful as a fan to think about, but it must have been a lot of pressure to pull off this comeback with just so few members. And I think they've done amazingly, honestly. And for the rest of the members in the new reorganized groups, I guess we're going to be keeping an eye out for them. We did also have this track from Taeyong. This is Live Fast, Die Slow.

The guys of Big Bang are really having a crazy year this 2026. We literally saw them make history over at Coachella, which they had an incredible performance, legendary one, might I add. And the fact that we are getting the whole comeback with Big Bang this year, this really just hypes it up for me, even with the world tour. Ooh, you know, if it comes to Singapore, I'm going to get my hands on those tickets. Let me know which ones we should add onto the Kiss 92 playlist. Would it be IOI, Zero Base One, maybe Big Bang's Taeyong? Number's 88550920 on WhatsApp.

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1: Shakira, Dai Dai. Charlie XCX, rock music. Baby Monster, Chun. Madison Beer, Love a Girl. The Chainsmokers and Oaks, Echo. Moona, East Side Girls.
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3: Okay, over on the BKE towards PIE, we got vehicle breakdown after Mandai Road, and also on the AYE towards MCE, another vehicle breakdown there after Jurong Town Hall Road. Let me know if there's anything else on the roads that we should be taking note of. The number is 88550-920 on WhatsApp. Stay alert, buckle up, and drive safe.
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2: If you have been having trouble trying to find your Spotify for the last week or so, you probably didn't realize they changed the icon to a disco ball, basically to signify 20 years.
3: It's they've still been green. Around. It's anniversary. Still green.
2: Yes.
3: Right?
2: The good news is, after facing a lot of backlash, Spotify has assured everybody that from next week, the old logo will return.
4: I feel left out. I don't even have the disco ball. So by the time they revert it back to whatever it is, I won't have even seen it.
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2: What is the most streamed artist? And thanks to my son over the years, my number one streamed artist, bro, would you believe, is The Wiggles. The Wiggles.
3: I don't know whether that's number one streamed or the first song you actually played when you joined Spotify.
2: Oh, no, they will tell you both. So my first song was Chuck Berry, Johnny Be Good.
3: Okay.
2: But the most streamed artist of all time for me is The Wiggles.
4: Well done.
2: So sad.
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2: These are your news headlines. I'm Joshua Vong. Singapore surgeons have performed the country's first brain tumor removal through a patient's eye socket. The operation was carried out by a team from the National Neuroscience Institute and Tan Tock Seng Hospital using a minimally invasive technique known as TONES. Doctors removed a 2.5-centimeter tumor from 38-year-old Tiong Wen Han after it was discovered following a seizure and crash on the CTE. The tumor was located near the optic nerve and major blood vessels, making traditional surgery more difficult. Mr. Tiong was discharged after 3 days without neurological or eye complications. 78 suspected drug offenders, including a 16-year-old student, have been arrested in a 5-day island-wide operation by the Central Narcotics Bureau. The CMB says over $200,000 worth of drugs were seized between May 18th and 22nd. These include nearly 2 kilograms of heroin, as well as cannabis and ice. The agency says the heroin, cannabis and ice seized could potentially feed the addiction of nearly 1,200 abusers for a week. The operation covered areas such as Ang Mo Kio, Punggol, Bedok and Jurong West. Thousands of protesters in Bangladesh clash with police after crowds try to seize a man accused of raping a 4-year-old girl. Police say around 5,000 people surrounded a police vehicle in the city of Chattogram as officers attempted to take suspect Moneh Hossein into custody. Tear gas was fired during clashes that lasted nearly 6 hours and a police vehicle was set on fire. The 4-year-old girl is receiving hospital treatment. The unrest comes amid growing anger over violence against women and children in Bangladesh. Official figures show reported cases rose more than 2,000 in April, up from 1,400 in March. China has announced new measures to expand access to public services for migrant workers living outside their registered hometowns. The new guidelines aim to make services such as education, healthcare, housing and social insurance available based on where people live and work instead of their household registration. Under the changes, more migrant children will be allowed into public schools, while more cities will expand public rental housing for workers without local registration. China says the reforms are aimed at improving living standards and supporting domestic demand. And finally, British climber Kenton Cool has completed his 20th ascent of Mount Everest, extending his record for the most summits by a non-Sherpa climber. The 52-year-old reached the 8,849-metre peak before dawn yesterday. Cool first climbed Everest in 2004 and has returned almost every year since. The overall Everest summit record remains with Nepalese Sherpa Kami Rita, who has reached the summit 32 times. The milestone came as 2 Indian climbers died during their descent from the summit, bringing this season's death toll on Everest to 5.
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3: Hey, it's a girl, Shania, taking it all the way till 3. We made it to the final hour of the show right here. But hey, party don't stop, because music coming up here. We got Bastille, we got some Kanye, Kylie Minogue, Post Malone, and more. But also, we got to talk about this, because Yochi just opened up a brand new outlet. And, you know, I love me some frozen yogurt. So we got to talk about it. They just opened officially today, by the way. So all the details coming up for you in just a bit. Right now, it's Silk City, Dua Lipa, and Diplo. Electricity on Kiss.

0: It's Kiss 92, all the great songs in one place. Shania with you. Now, we're talking about the hottest new thing in town. Quite ironic, because we're talking about frozen yogurt. Yochi just opened up its second outlet, and I got all the details for you in.
1: Hot. That's hot.
2: So hot.
0: Now, they've just opened up over at the Star Vista today. Today's the official day one. And it arrives less than a year, actually, of the brand's Singapore debut at Orchard Central. Remember when it first opened up and everybody and their moms were standing in the snakingly long queues? And it went all the way outside the mall. Was it worth it? Well, as somebody who actually braved the queues and stood in line, all I have to say is, yes, it was worth it. And I've been a repeat customer ever since. And it wasn't long, actually, since Josh and I over at Kiss 92, we put on our aprons and we did a collaboration with Yochi, actually, to celebrate World Yogurt Day. We were giving out free samples of their brand new flavor at the time, and we were helping customers make their Yochi bowls. It was a lot of fun. Maybe, hopefully, we get to do it again, maybe at their second outlet, perhaps. But for the details, so it's located at the Star Vista in the basement level of the mall. Seems like doors were supposed to open at 11 a.m. today, but of course, us being Singaporeans, very kiasu, we turned up as early as 8:30 a.m. to grab a spot in the queue. Sounds about right to me. Now, I think for me, the thing about Yochi is they have their self-serve pay-by-weight format, right? It's a concept that I think was kind of new to Singapore at the time. There weren't many stores that had that. And people loved it. They got to choose and customize, you know, whatever it is that they were feeling that day. And now that we have two outlets, at least now we don't have to... Hopefully the queues will be a little bit more manageable at these two outlets since the crowds are going to be shared. And I just love the variety of flavors and toppings that they have over at Yochi. I'm excited to go and check out this new outlet. So maybe if the queues aren't too bad, maybe I'll do it after the show. But if you want to go and check it out, you know where to go.

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2: It looks like you may want to plan for indoor activity or grab an umbrella if you're headed outside, because thundery showers are expected over many areas across the island. Temperatures ranging from 34 to 24 degrees later in the evening.
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0: Need I give this group any further introduction? Really? BTS. Come on. It's Fake Love on Kiss 92. All the great songs in one place. Whew, I don't know if any of us are ready, really, because they will be taking over our national stadium December 17th, 19th, 20th, and 22nd. It's going to be a history-making four epic nights. And it's just been announced that our BTS Singapore concert tickets are officially going on sale from June 3rd. Now, I've got all the details you need to know about the BTS ticketing in just a bit, because let's be honest, we're going to need more than just setting our alarms to secure a spot to see the boys. I'm going to tell you everything you need to know about ticketing for BTS Singapore in just a bit. So stay tuned for that. Right now, though, it's back to the playlist.
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1: These are your news headlines. I'm Joshua Vong. Singapore surgeons have performed the country's first brain tumor removal through a patient's eye socket. The operation was carried out by a team from the National Neuroscience Institute and Tan Tock Seng Hospital using a minimally invasive technique known as TONES. Doctors removed a 2.5-centimeter tumor from 38-year-old Tiong Wen Han after it was discovered following a seizure and crash on the CTE. The tumor was located near the optic nerve and major blood vessels, making traditional surgery more difficult. Mr. Tiong was discharged after 3 days without neurological or eye complications. 78 suspected drug offenders, including a 16-year-old student, have been arrested in a five-day island-wide operation by the Central Narcotics Bureau. The CMB says over $200,000 worth of drugs were seized between May 18th and 22nd. These include nearly 2 kilograms of heroin, as well as cannabis and ice. The agency says the heroin, cannabis and ice seized could potentially feed the addiction of nearly 1,200 abusers for a week. The operation covered areas such as Ang Mo Kio, Punggol, Bedok and Jurong West. Thousands of protesters in Bangladesh clash with police after crowds try to seize a man accused of raping a 4-year-old girl. Police say around 5,000 people surrounded a police vehicle in the city of Chattogram as officers attempted to take suspect Moneh Hossein into custody. Tear gas was fired during clashes that lasted nearly 6 hours and a police vehicle was set on fire. The 4-year-old girl is receiving hospital treatment. The unrest comes amid growing anger over violence against women and children in Bangladesh. Official figures show reported cases rose more than 2,000 in April, up from 1,400 in March. China has announced new measures to expand access to public services for migrant workers living outside their registered hometowns. The new guidelines aim to make services such as education, healthcare, housing and social insurance available based on where people live and work instead of their household registration. Under the changes, more migrant children will be allowed into public schools, while more cities will expand public rental housing for workers without local registration. China says the reforms are aimed at improving living standards and supporting domestic demand. And finally, British climber Kenton Coole has completed his 20th ascent of Mount Everest, extending his record for the most summits by a non-Sherpa climber. The 52-year-old reached the 8,849-metre peak before dawn yesterday. Coole first climbed Everest in 2004 and has returned almost every year since. The overall Everest summit record remains with Nepali Sherpa Kami Rita, who has reached the summit 32 times. The milestone came as 2 Indian climbers died during their descent from the summit, bringing this season's death toll on Everest to 5.
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0: with you on Kiss 92, all the great songs in one place. Now, a little while ago, it was announced that BTS would be coming to Singapore for not one, not two, but four nights over at the National Stadium. That's December 17th, 19th, 20th, and 22nd. But somehow, even four shows, it just dangerously feels like it's not enough. You know, like, I know four nights sounds massive, but this is BTS. This isn't going to be any normal concert. Now, the panic has officially begun because ticket sales dates are out, and I have all the details for you. So if you're planning your contingency plans for ticketing, let me help you out. So ARMY membership presale starts June 3rd, Live Nation presale June 4th, general sale opens 5th of June at 12 p.m. I think everybody's going to be locked in at that time trying to get tickets. So if there's silence in Singapore that week, you know exactly what has happened. But also, we need to talk about the fact that ticket prices start at 148 and VIP is 388, which honestly, I guess for BTS in 2026, like, it low-key could have been worse. You know, it could have been worse. But here's my thing. I seriously do not think that four nights is enough. Like, I mean, it is BTS. They could perform like 2 weeks and it still wouldn't be enough. But this is their first full group Singapore concert in 7 years, by the way, as seven members as well. I mean, within that time itself, I think some fans became adults in that waiting time. Some people finished secondary school. Some finished poly, changed jobs, maybe even got married in that time. So a lot has happened within the time that BTS is now going to be finally coming back to Singapore. So I'm a mix of emotions. I'm scared. I'm excited. I'm already mentally preparing for the ticketing to test everyone's character development. I mean, you know that the moment the guys step on stage, the lights come on. Oh my goodness, I think the entire National Stadium might actually levitate. I'm excited for this. I know a lot of fans definitely are as well, but I'm sorry, I don't think any amount of preparation is enough to get us ready to hear BTS live again after 7 years. How are we feeling about ticketing? Are we prepared? Do we have our aunties, uncles, cousins, friends in the lineup to help us? Because I think now's the time to call in all of the Avengers. We're going to need all the help we can get when 3rd June rolls around. But till then, it's time for me to head on out the studio so that I can plan how I'm going to be fighting out the ticketing war as well. But going to be passing the mic on over to Sarah, who's going to be covering for NatCo this week, taking it all the way till 7. You have a fabulous week ahead of you, and I'm going to check in next week. You know where to find me in the meantime. Signing off, it's been your girl, Shawna. You'll see ya. And I'll see ya. Mwah.
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0: All right, we got some accidents on the roads here to keep an eye out for. On the BKE towards Woodlands, accident after SLE, avoid lane 1. Also on the PIE towards Changi, accident after Thompson Road with congestion till Stevens Road, avoid lane 1 and 2. If you see anything else urgent, let me know on WhatsApp, 88550-920. Keep your eyes on the roads, your hands on your steering wheels, and your ears to Kiss 92.

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2: I envy people that grow old gracefully like a fine wine. 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
3: 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Gross. At number three.
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3: 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At number two.
2: I hate spelling errors. 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

0: a traffic update from ICA. Heavy departure traffic at Woodlands Checkpoint due to tailback from Malaysia. Delays are expected and motorists are advised to check traffic conditions before embarking on their journey. Follow ICA Facebook for more updates.
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3: These are your news headlines. I'm Joshua Vong. Singapore's Communicable Diseases Agency has advised every adult to get tested for HIV at least once in their lifetime, regardless of risk factors. It says early testing allows people to receive treatment sooner and helps prevent further transmission. It also recommends regular testing every 3 to 6 months for individuals engaging in at-risk sexual behavior. The agency says 166 new HIV cases were reported among Singaporeans and permanent residents in 2025, bringing the total number of residents with HIV to over 7,200. New HIV cases have also been on a recent decline, falling below 200 annually since 2024. Senior Minister Lee Hsien Loong says Singapore must continue working with both China and the US while avoiding over-reliance on any single country. Speaking in Shanghai, SM Lee said stable US-China relations are important for global stability as tensions between the two powers continue shaping the region. He stressed that Singapore is a sovereign and multiracial nation with its own national interests, despite being a Chinese-majority country. SM Lee also highlighted how Singapore can learn from China's advances in artificial intelligence, technology, and aging population policies. Grab will extend its higher fuel surcharge and increase taxi fares until July 31st. The ride-hailing operator says the temporary measures were originally due to end on May 31st. Under the changes, Grab's fuel surcharge for most transport bookings remains at 90 cents, up from 50 cents. GrabCab's metered taxi fares also increased in March, with higher charges for waiting time and distance travelled. Grab says the measures are aimed at helping drivers manage higher fuel prices. Chinese President Xi Jinping has ordered all-out rescue efforts after a gas explosion at a coal mine in Shanxi province killed at least 82 people and left several others trapped underground. The blast took place late yesterday at Liu Shenyu coal mine in Tinyuan County, while 247 workers were on duty underground. Rescue operations are continuing after some of those trapped and the bodies of those killed were brought to the surface. Mr. Xi has also demanded a thorough investigation into the cause of the accident and strict accountability. And finally, the United States has temporarily banned the entry of green card holders who have recently traveled to the Democratic Republic of Congo, Uganda, or South Sudan because of the Ebola outbreak. The restrictions apply to permanent residents who have been in the three countries within the past 21 days. The U.S. Centers for Disease Control and Prevention say the measures are needed to stop the virus from entering the country and will remain in place for up to 6 months. The World Health Organization has raised the Ebola risk level in the Congo to very high.
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6: Happy Saturday. How is it going? It's Sarah Wu here sitting in for Nat Ko this week on Tea Time. I hope your weekend has started out amazingly. It started to really pour while I was coming in the studio, actually. So I hope you're doing okay out there on the road. How are you spending your rest time this weekend? Let me know at 8855-0920. And for this hour's playlist, we're going to be hearing this one from Dochi. That's Dochi and SZA with Girl Get Up. And also on the playlist is this one from Rihanna.

That's Rihanna with Don't Stop the Music. And the music is not stopping. Kicking the hour off for us, here is Sam Smith with I'm Not the Only One on KISS 92. All the great songs in one place.

0: That was Doechii and SZA with Girl Get Up on Kiss 92, all the great songs in one place. It's Sarah Wu here with you this Saturday for Tea Time. And there's something that I've noticed recently that I want to know if this happens to anybody else, okay? So do you ever have a full day off, intentionally spend most of it resting at home, and somehow at the end of it, you still feel kind of tired, not physically, but more mentally? Because I realized recently that whenever I'm technically resting, mentally, I'm still doing things all day, like replying to messages, checking notifications, looking through emails, scrolling through videos, sending voice notes, all of that, right? And it feels like my brain is just permanently open in the background these days. And you know what I think? I think phones are a big part to do with this. It is like the biggest culprit because yes, they bring us a lot of convenience, but at the same time, our expectations have also kind of shifted as a result, right? There's this expectation now that everybody is reachable all the time. Even when you're on leave or having a rest day or even on holiday, people still text you and expect a response. So when we're relaxing or even on vacation, sometimes we are still halfway paying attention to our phone because we don't want to miss something important. Somehow, even though we know that we should log off, we are still subconsciously logged in. I also think we have become very uncomfortable with boredom. And I know it sounds weird, but maybe the trick is to start getting comfortable with feeling bored again, right? What do you think? Let me know at 8855-0920. And we got more to come on the playlist for you. But before that, we're going to take a look at weather conditions around Singapore. So stay close.
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0: It's looking like we're expecting thundery showers over many areas in the afternoon in Singapore today, and temperatures will reach a high of 35 degrees Celsius and a low of 24.
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bed, I have started intentionally leaving my phone in another room to just allow myself to engage in slower hobbies again. And I actually feel pretty refreshed. And I'm curious if you have also been trying to take some time off your phone to engage in offline hobbies, how you have been approaching it, especially if you have recommendations or tips on how you do so. And if you have a slow hobby you want to recommend to me as well, I am happy to hear from you. Let me know at 8855-0920. And we've got more on the playlist for you. But before that, let's take a quick look at news headlines once again to keep you in the loop. And it is Sarah Wu here with you, so stick around with me on KISS 92.

Bruno Mars with It Will Rain on this very rainy Saturday on Kiss 92. All the great songs in one place. It's Sarah Wu here with you for tea time this week. And we have been talking about rest, right? And feeling bored again. Does the modern lifestyle of always having something to scroll make it harder for us to feel bored? This also opens the doors for overstimulation and just constantly feeling like our brain has to be turned on all the time. Because recently, whenever I'm having breaks or especially at night before

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2: 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Heavy departure traffic at Woodlands Checkpoint due to tailback from Malaysia. Delays are expected and motorists are advised to check traffic conditions before embarking on their journey. Follow ICA Facebook for more updates.
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5: These are your news headlines. I'm Joshua Vong. Singapore's Communicable Diseases Agency has advised every adult to get tested for HIV at least once in their lifetime, regardless of risk factors. It says early testing allows people to receive treatment sooner and helps prevent further transmission. It also recommends regular testing every 3 to 6 months for individuals engaging in at-risk sexual behavior. The agency says 166 new HIV cases were reported among Singaporeans and permanent residents in 2025, bringing the total number of residents with HIV to over 7,200. New HIV cases have also been on a recent decline, falling below 200 annually since 2024. Senior Minister Lee Hsien Loong says Singapore must continue working with both China and the US while avoiding over-reliance on any single country. Speaking in Shanghai, SM Lee said stable US-China relations are important for global stability as tensions between the two powers continue shaping the region. He stressed that Singapore is a sovereign and multiracial nation with its own national interests, despite being a Chinese-majority country. SM Lee also highlighted how Singapore can learn from China's advances in artificial intelligence, technology, and aging population policies. Grab will extend its higher fuel surcharge and increase taxi fares until July 31st. The ride-hailing operator says the temporary measures were originally due to end on May 31st. Under the changes, Grab's fuel surcharge for most transport bookings remains at 90 cents, up from 50 cents. GrabCab's metered taxi fares also increased in March, with higher charges for waiting time and distance travelled. Grab says the measures are aimed at helping drivers manage higher fuel prices. Chinese President Xi Jinping has ordered all-out rescue efforts after a gas explosion at a coal mine in Shanxi province killed at least 82 people and left several others trapped underground. The blast took place late yesterday at Liu Shenyu coal mine in Qinyuan County, while 247 workers were on duty underground. Rescue operations are continuing after some of those trapped and the bodies of those killed were brought to the surface. Mr. Xi has also demanded a thorough investigation into the cause of the accident and strict accountability. And finally, the United States has temporarily banned the entry of green card holders who have recently traveled to the Democratic Republic of Congo, Uganda, or South Sudan because of the Ebola outbreak. The restrictions apply to permanent residents who have been in the three countries within the past 21 days. The U.S. Centers for Disease Control and Prevention say the measures are needed to stop the virus from entering the country and will remain in place for up to 6 months. The World Health Organization has raised the Ebola risk level in the Congo to very high.
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0: Adele with Water Under the Bridge on Kiss 92, all the great songs in one place. It's Sarah Wu here with you for Tea Time this week. And we have been talking about how difficult it is to properly switch off our brains during rest time these days, right? Especially when we're always online and always reachable via text or phone call. And I asked you earlier to share some of your slow hobbies with me or recommend some to me. And I find it interesting that a lot of people are actually really going back to slower hobbies these days, like reading, doing puzzles, baking, and this one, gardening. It's something I've always thought was very interesting and I always wanted to do, but I never really approached it. I've never kept plants in my life. And I do imagine that it's a lot more complicated than simply keeping one plant alive. I think there is a lot to learn about gardening. So if you know anything about gardening, I'll be happy to know more. You can share your gardening knowledge with me via WhatsApp at 8550920. And I think these days we are looking for activities that don't demand constant attention or super fast reactions, right? Because everything online moves so quickly now that slower routines are more refreshing. Because when you're online, one scroll and you've got something new. So everything keeps changing. And I also think that there's something super satisfying about hobbies where you don't feel the need to show results to anyone. Like you don't have to post about it or turn it into any form of content. And sometimes you just want something to do for yourself, just between you and yourself, right? So I'm curious what your version of that is. Recently, I've been getting back into knitting and crocheting. So that has been really satisfying for me. But let me know what your favorite slow hobby is these days. Text me via WhatsApp at 8855-0920. And we've got more on the playlist. But before that, we're going to take a quick look at traffic conditions on our roads this Saturday. So stay close.
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7: 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The Chainsmokers and Oaks, Echo. Moona, Eastside Girls.
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0: On our roads this afternoon, a broken down vehicle on ECP towards City after Changi Coast Road. Do avoid lane 3. And an accident has occurred on SLE towards CTE after Woodlands Avenue 12. Remember to be kind on the roads, buckle up, and drive safe.
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0: Kiss 92, all the great songs in one place. It's Sarah Wu here with you for tea time this Saturday. And you know, we have been talking about slow hobbies, right? And trying to stay off our phones or just not look at our phones for too long. And what I can conclude at the end of this hour of discussion is that a lot of us are actually trying to do that. And if you have been trying to unplug from your phone and just engage in some slow hobbies around the house, I think listening to music, or specifically listening to Kiss 92, is actually a great way to go. And coming up in the next hour, we've got some Joe, Andy Grammer, the Black Eyed Peas, and many more waiting for you on the playlist. But before that, of course, your news headlines are coming at you to keep you in the loop. So stay close to me on Kiss 92.
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3: So there is an influencer in her mid-20s over in the US, quite popular, who recently made news, right? Her post went viral because she admitted that she had recently gone for a nose job. Rhinoplasty. And when pressed for why she actually did it, her response was, it wasn't just to look better, wasn't just because she was unhappy with her nose. Her exact words were, when I have children,
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3: 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Well done.
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8: A traffic update from ICA. Heavy departure traffic at Woodlands Checkpoint due to tailback from Malaysia. Delays are expected and motorists are advised to check traffic conditions before embarking on their journey. Follow ICA Facebook for more updates.
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2: These are your news headlines. I'm Joshua Vong. The Singapore Exchange regulations as companies suspended from trading on the SGX should resolve their issues within 3 years or face possible delisting. Companies suspended for more than 3 years will now need to show clear progress in resolving issues and present plans to resume trading. SGX RegCo says firms that fail to show sufficient progress may be delisted. The regulator says the move is aimed at reducing prolonged trading suspensions and giving investors greater certainty over delisting timelines. As of December 2025, there were 39 long-suspended companies on the SGX. Grab will extend its higher fuel surcharge and increase taxi fares until July 31st. The ride-hailing operator says the temporary measures were originally due to end on May 31st. Under the changes, Grab's fuel surcharge for most transport bookings remains at 90 cents, up from 50 cents. Grab Cab's metered taxi fares also increased in March, with higher charges for waiting time and distance travelled. Grab says the measures are aimed at helping drivers manage higher fuel prices. Marine Parade Braddell Heights Town Council has introduced its own performance indicators to improve estate conditions, focusing on estate cleanliness, pest management, and fire safety. The framework was based on residents' feedback, inspections, and operational data, and has reduced complaints on rodents, pigeons, and cleanliness between October 2025 and March of this year. New initiatives include autonomous cleaning robots and QR codes to report on overflowing rubbish bins. Braddell Heights MP Xia Kien Peng said the measures set clearer accountability standards while encouraging residents to take shared responsibility in maintaining the estate. Moving to world news. US arms sales to Taiwan are unrelated to the Iran war, according to a source familiar with the matter. The comment follows recent remarks by a senior US official who suggested the pause was to preserve arms for the Middle East conflict. Taiwan has been waiting for US approval of a weapons package reportedly worth up to $14 billion after President Donald Trump said he was undecided following talks with Chinese President Xi Jinping. Meanwhile, Taiwan's government says it has not been informed about US arms sales delays. Beijing has reportedly opposed US arms sales to Taiwan, which China claims as its own territory. China is set to send a Hong Kong astronaut into space for the first time, as part of the Shenzhou 23 mission launching tomorrow. The three-person crew will travel to the Tiangong Space Station with astronaut Lai Ka-ying as Hong Kong's first representative in space. The mission will support space science and longer stays in orbit ahead of China's future lunar exploration programs. Beijing has ramped up its space ambitions under President Xi Jinping as it aims to send a crewed mission to the moon by 2030.
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5: Happy Saturday. It's Sarah Wu here with you for tea time this week. And it is just past 4 p.m. right now. It's a little bit rainy outside, but it kind of adds to a nice, cozy weekend vibe, right? For this hour, I want to throw it back a little bit and talk about Singapore's traditional breakfast. It is called breakfast, but we have it at any time of the day, right? And I want to hear what your favorite breakfast item in Singapore is. Let me know at 8855-0920. And on the playlist this hour, you're going to be hearing from the Black Eyed Peas. Check it out. That's the Black Eyed Peas with My Humps. And also on the playlist is this one from Girls' Generation. That's Girls' Generation with G. But kicking the hour off, here is Joe with End of Beginning on Kiss 92. All the great songs in one place.

0: The Black Eyed Peas with My Humps on Kiss 92. All the great songs in one place. It's Sarah Wu here with you for tea time this week. And earlier I asked what your favorite traditional Singapore breakfast item is. I know we call it the traditional Singapore breakfast, right? But it is actually a little snack that we can have at any time of the day. And there's really nothing quite like kaya toast, soft-boiled eggs, and coffee. And in my opinion, there's really nothing quite like kaya toast in the middle of the day. And what I love is that every breakfast shop kind of has its own vibe. You know, some places are very old school with ceiling fans and tiny marble tables, and some are packed with regulars who have probably been ordering the exact same breakfast for years. And that's the thing about the traditional Singapore breakfast, right? Every single one of us have our own specific set. And I really want to hear what your specific set is. For me personally, I always get an iced coffee with kaya toast, but my kaya toast cannot have butter because my body doesn't do well with butter. And that's it. I don't really get the soft-boiled eggs. But there are days where I really appreciate the soft-boiled eggs, but most of the time, I don't. And I know you might be judging me right now, but I'm curious to know what goes into your traditional Singapore breakfast. Text me and let me know at 88550920. And we've got more on the playlist for you. But before that, we're going to take a quick look at weather conditions around Singapore. So stay close.
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0: Kiss 92. All the great songs in one place. 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What's the News by The Straits Times is back. 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A traveling showcase on how to use AI critically and sensibly will be at three public libraries during the June and September school holidays. Organized by The Straits Times and supported by the Ministry of Education and held in partnership with the Central Narcotics Bureau. 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
0: It looks like it's going to be cloudy for the rest of the day, and temperatures will reach a high of 35 degrees Celsius and a low of 24.
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7: Boy.

traditional Singapore breakfast, and I asked you to text me via WhatsApp what your favorite Singapore breakfast order is, right? And there's actually a reason why I'm asking this, because if you love old school breakfast, you probably heard of Chin Mee Chin Confectionery. They are the OG Singapore breakfast spot. And the thing about them is that they've only ever operated within the Katong region, which is quite hard for the rest of us who stay outside of Katong, right? But here's some good news. They're opening a new outlet at Nex, which is actually a big deal because, like I said, this is their first expansion outside the Katong region in many years, which says a lot, I think, about how much the Singapore people still love these heritage style, the old school bakeries and coffee shops. Because Chin Mee Chin is not really just about the food. Yes, the kaya buns and the coffee are great, but people also go there for the atmosphere, you know, the old school interior. It has been preserved very well over the years, and I'm really looking forward to see if the next outlet will keep the same old school vibe as well. And they will be opening soon at Nex, but if you want to check them out this weekend and you can't wait, you can head over to 204 East Coast Road to find them.

ghost. Sasha Alex Sloan with Dancing with Your Ghost on Kiss 92. All the great songs in one place. It's Sarah Wu here with you for tea time this week. And we were talking about the

0: official World Charts. 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
1: A traffic update from ICA. Heavy departure traffic at Woodlands Checkpoint due to tailback from Malaysia. Delays are expected and motorists are advised to check traffic conditions before embarking on their journey. Follow ICA Facebook for more updates.
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4: These are your news headlines. I'm Joshua Vong. The Singapore Exchange regulation says companies suspended from trading on the SGX should resolve their issues within 3 years or face possible delisting. Companies suspended for more than 3 years will now need to show clear progress in resolving issues and present plans to resume trading. SGX RegCo says firms that fail to show sufficient progress may be delisted. The regulator says the move is aimed at reducing prolonged trading suspensions and giving investors greater certainty over delisting timelines. As of December 2025, there were 39 long-suspended companies on the SGX. Grab will extend its higher fuel surcharge and increase taxi fares until July 31st. The ride-hailing operator says the temporary measures were originally due to end on May 31st. Under the changes, Grab's fuel surcharge for most transport bookings remains at 90 cents, up from 50 cents. GrabCab's metered taxi fares also increased in March, with higher charges for waiting time and distance travelled. Grab says the measures are aimed at helping drivers manage higher fuel prices. Marine Parade Braddell Heights Town Council has introduced its own performance indicators to improve estate conditions, focusing on estate cleanliness, pest management and fire safety. The framework was based on residents' feedback, inspections and operational data, and has reduced complaints on rodents, pigeons and cleanliness between October 2025 and March of this year. New initiatives include autonomous cleaning robots and QR codes to report on overflowing rubbish bins. Braddell Heights MP Xia Kien Peng said the measures set clearer accountability standards while encouraging residents to take shared responsibility in maintaining the estate. Moving to world news. US arms sales to Taiwan are unrelated to the Iran war, according to a source familiar with the matter. The comment follows recent remarks by a senior U.S. official who suggested the pause was to preserve arms for the Middle East conflict. Taiwan has been waiting for U.S. approval of a weapons package reportedly worth up to $14 billion U.S. dollars after President Donald Trump said he was undecided following talks with Chinese President Xi Jinping. Meanwhile, Taiwan's government says it has not been informed about U.S. arms sales delays. Beijing has reportedly opposed U.S. arms sales to Taiwan, which China claims as its own territory. China is set to send a Hong Kong astronaut into space for the first time, as part of the Shenzhou 23 mission launching tomorrow. The three-person crew will travel to the Tiangong Space Station with astronaut Lai Ka-ying as Hong Kong's first representative in space. The mission will support space science and longer stays in orbit ahead of China's future lunar exploration programs. Beijing has ramped up its space ambitions under President Xi Jinping as it aims to send a crewed mission to the moon by 2030.
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2: On our roads this Saturday afternoon, we've got a heavy traffic situation on Central Expressway towards AYE at Orchard Road exit, and another heavy traffic situation on CTE towards AYE at PIE Changi exit. Remember to be kind on the roads, buckle up, and drive safe.
1: 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All the great songs in one place.

Kiss 92, all the great songs in one place. It's Sarah Wu here with you for tea time this Saturday afternoon. And we have been talking about traditional breakfast culture in Singapore, right? And I asked you to share what your go-to local breakfast order is. And it seems like people are very passionate about this. Because I talked about how I don't take butter in my kaya toast and I also skip the soft boiled eggs sometimes. And I can feel the judgment already coming in on WhatsApp. But I just want to preface by saying that there is no judgment from me. So feel free to text in and let me know what your local breakfast order is, because I genuinely want to hear from you and I want to know because I'm curious. And I actually would like to try some new stuff because I have been making the same order for a few years now. So maybe it's time to try something new. So text me via WhatsApp and let me know your breakfast order at 8855-0920. And coming up soon in the next hour, we've got Meghan Trainor, Shawn Mendes, and Sabrina Carpenter waiting for you. But before that, we've got your news headlines coming right at you. So stick around with me on KISS 92.

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3: If you have been having trouble trying to find your Spotify for the last week or so, you probably didn't realize they changed the icon to a disco ball, basically to signify 20 years.
4: It's they've been green. Around. It's anniversary. Still green.
3: Yes.
4: Right?
3: The good news is, after facing a lot of backlash, Spotify has assured everybody that from next week, the old logo will return.
5: I feel left out. I don't even have the disco ball. So by the time they revert it back to whatever it is, I won't have even seen it.
4: I mean, you know, you should can't party with Spotify then.
5: I know.
3: Yeah, you got to check it out because they will tell you stuff like what is the first song you ever streamed.
5: I'm upset.
3: What is the most streamed artist? And thanks to my son over the years, my number one streamed artist, bro, would you believe, is The Wiggles. The Wiggles.
4: I don't know whether that's number one streamed or the first song you actually played when you joined Spotify.
3: Oh, no. They will tell you both. So my first song was Chuck Berry, Johnny Be Good.
4: Okay.
3: But the most streamed artist of all time for me is The Wiggles.
5: Well
3: so
5: done.
3: So sad.
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8: A traffic update from ICA. Heavy departure traffic at Woodlands Checkpoint due to tailback from Malaysia. Delays are expected and motorists are advised to check traffic conditions before embarking on their journey. Follow ICA Facebook for more updates.

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2: These are your news headlines. I'm Joshua Vong. Singapore surgeons have performed the country's first brain tumor removal through a patient's eye socket. The operation was carried out by a team from the National Neuroscience Institute and Tan Tock Seng Hospital, using a minimally invasive technique known as TONES. Doctors removed a 2.5-centimeter tumor from 38-year-old Tiong Wen Han after it was discovered following a seizure and crash on the CTE. The tumor was located near the optic nerve and major blood vessels, making traditional surgery more difficult. Mr. Tiong was discharged after 3 days without neurological or eye complications. 78 suspected drug offenders, including a 16-year-old student, have been arrested in a five-day island-wide operation by the Central Narcotics Bureau. The CMB says over $200,000 worth of drugs were seized between May 18th and 22nd. These include nearly 2 kilograms of heroin, as well as cannabis and ice. The agency says the heroin, cannabis and ice seized could potentially feed the addiction of nearly 1,200 abusers for a week. The operation covered areas such as Ang Mo Kio, Punggol, Bedok and Jurong West. Moving to world news, the death toll from a gas explosion at a coal mine in northern China's Shanxi province has jumped to at least 90, according to state media CCTV. The explosion took place late yesterday at Liu Shenyu coal mine in Qinyuan County, where 247 workers were on duty underground. Rescue operations are ongoing. The incident is one of the deadliest coal mine fatalities in China in recent years. Executives of the company responsible for the mine have reportedly been detained. Chinese President Xi Jinping has ordered all-out rescue efforts, a thorough investigation into the cause of the accident, and strict accountability. Iran has accused the United States of excessive demands as tensions continue during negotiations to end the Middle East conflict. Pakistan's army chief Asim Munir arrived in Tehran yesterday for mediation talks, while Iran's foreign minister Abbas Araghchi said Tehran remains engaged in diplomacy. U.S. media reports suggested Washington was considering new strikes, while Iranian leaders were considering the latest peace proposal. U.S. President Donald Trump said negotiations this week were on the borderline between renewed attacks and an agreement, and reportedly changed plans to skip his son's wedding to remain in Washington amid the crisis. And finally, BG Tampines Rovers forward Hide Higashikawa has been named Singapore's Premier League Player of the Year. The 23-year-old Japanese forward scored 19 goals in 20 games in his debut season. Higashikawa helped the Stags finish runners-up in both the Singapore Premier League and Singapore Cup, while also reaching the AFC Champions League 2 quarterfinals. Meanwhile, Albirex Niigata captain Shinjo Nakano won the Golden Boot with 20 goals in 21 games, as well as the Young Player of the Year award. Albirex coach Keiji Shigetomi was named Coach of the Year as well.
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5: Happy Saturday. It's Sarah Wu here with you for tea time this week. And we are just past 5 p.m. right now, moving swiftly into evening time. Are you getting ready to head out for dinner right now? Or are you on your way to dinner? If you are, text me some dinner recommendations because I'm having some trouble thinking up a good place to go to after leaving the studio today. So some recommendations would be good. Text me at 8855-0920. But the other day, I had satay, and it was actually pretty amazing. So if you're having some trouble picking what to have for dinner, you might want to consider satay because you can never go wrong with that. All right, without further ado, on the playlist this hour, you're going to be hearing from Shawn Mendes. That's Shawn Mendes with In My Blood, and also on the playlist, this fresh one from Baby Monster.

Fresh Wine on our playlist. That's Baby Monster with Choom. But kicking the hour off, here is Meghan Trainor with All About That Bass on Kiss 92. All the great songs in one place. Because you

0: Sabrina Carpenter with Tears on Kiss 92, all the great songs in one place. It's Sarah Wu here with you for Tea Time this week, and I have something that is equally exciting and dangerous to share with you. So I heard that Blackpink's Jisoo is teaming up with Hello Kitty for a limited time pop-up that's happening at Wisma Atria in Singapore. So this Hello Kitty and Jisoo collection includes merchandise such as plush toys, blind boxes, travel accessories, apparel, stationery, and collectible keychains. And that last one is why it's dangerous. I've spoken about this with you many times before. I have a huge soft spot for cute keyrings, and I can't stop collecting them. Like, I see one, and the next thing I know, they're on my bag. That's how dangerous it is. So this is why this pop-up is especially dangerous for me. So the first official Hello Kitty and Jisoo pop-up was previously held in Seoul in January of this year, and then subsequently in cities like Jakarta and Bangkok, and now it is Singapore's turn. So this is an exciting time for Sanrio fans as well as Blackpink fans. And like I said, it is equally fun and dangerous at the same time, because I do expect the merch to be very, very adorable. So don't let me anywhere near that pop-up. But if you do see me there, don't call me out either, okay? The Singapore pop-up will run from May 28th to June 14th from 11 a.m. to 10 p.m. daily at the Wisma Atria Level 1 Atrium. So in just 5 days. So we just gotta be a little bit more patient, okay? All right, and we have more to come on the playlist for you. But before that, let's take a quick look at weather conditions around Singapore. So stay close.
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11: A traffic update from ICA. Heavy departure traffic at Woodlands Checkpoint due to tailback from Malaysia. Delays are expected and motorists are advised to check traffic conditions before embarking on their journey. 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
0: It looks like it's going to be cloudy for the rest of the day, and temperatures will reach a high of 35 degrees Celsius and a low of 24.
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Carrie Jepsen with I Really Like You on Kiss 92. All the great songs in one place. It's Sarah Wu here with you for tea time this week. And I've been saying for months now that it is a great time to be a K-pop fan in 2026. And now I know like a few months ago, N-Hyphen fans were heartbroken when Heeseung announced his departure from the group, right? But right now, he has announced that he is going to be making his solo debut under the name Evan this June. So his agency actually announced that he will be releasing his first single in June, which will mark the official start of his solo career after leaving N-Hyphen. And further details will be announced as well. And according to his official profile on his agency's website, the name Evan actually represents an alternate dimension of his identity. And through this new persona, he aims to deliver a sound that's shaped by his own musical style and emotional depth, which sounds very interesting. It's exciting times ahead for Heeseung fans, I would say. And you know, I think solo debuts are always interesting, especially if the artist was previously in a group before, because as a group, there's a group identity and a group music style that you stick to. But when you debut solo is where you really get to explore your own individual music styles. And that's when the artist really shines. So I think this is an exciting

0: exciting time for Heesung fans. And I also saw that he will make his live solo debut at the Busan One Asia Festival on June 28th. So it's coming very soon, in just over a month, followed by a performance at KCON LA in August. So there is a lot to look forward to in Heesung's solo career coming up. Or should I say Evan? Because he goes by Evan now, right? So yeah, exciting times ahead for Evan fans, and also an exciting playlist coming up for you. But before that, we're going to take another look at today's news headlines once again to keep you in the loop. So stick around with me. It's Sarah Wu here with you on KISS 92.
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3: These are your news headlines. I'm Joshua Vong. Singapore surgeons have performed the country's first brain tumour removal through a patient's eye socket. The operation was carried out by a team from the National Neuroscience Institute and Tan Tock Seng Hospital, using a minimally invasive technique known as TONES. Doctors removed a 2.5-centimetre tumour from 38-year-old Tiong Wen Han after it was discovered following a seizure and crash on the CTE. The tumour was located near the optic nerve and major blood vessels, making traditional surgery more difficult. Mr. Tiong was discharged after 3 days without neurological or eye complications. 78 suspected drug offenders, including a 16-year-old student, have been arrested in a five-day island-wide operation by the Central Narcotics Bureau. The CMB says over $200,000 worth of drugs were seized between May 18th and 22nd. These include nearly 2 kilograms of heroin, as well as cannabis and ice. The agency says the heroin, cannabis and ice seized could potentially feed the addiction of nearly 1,200 abusers for a week. The operation covered areas such as Ang Mo Kio, Punggol, Bedok and Jurong West. Moving to world news, the death toll from a gas explosion at a coal mine in northern China's Shanxi province has jumped to at least 90, according to state media CCTV. The explosion took place late yesterday at Liu Shenyu coal mine in Tinyuan County, where 247 workers were on duty underground. Rescue operations are ongoing. The incident is one of the deadliest coal mine fatalities in China in recent years. Executives of the company responsible for the mine have reportedly been detained. Chinese President Xi Jinping has ordered all-out rescue efforts, a thorough investigation into the cause of the accident, and strict accountability. Iran has accused the United States of excessive demands as tensions continue during negotiations to end the Middle East conflict. Pakistan's army chief Asim Munir arrived in Tehran yesterday for mediation talks, while Iran's foreign minister Abbas Araghchi said Tehran remains engaged in diplomacy. U.S. media reports suggested Washington was considering new strikes, while Iranian leaders were considering the latest peace proposal. U.S. President Donald Trump said negotiations this week were on the borderline between renewed attacks and an agreement, and reportedly changed plans to skip his son's wedding to remain in Washington amid the crisis. And finally, BG Tampines Rovers forward Hide Higashikawa has been named Singapore's Premier League Player of the Year. The 23-year-old Japanese forward scored 19 goals in 20 games in his debut season. Higashikawa helped the Stags finish runners-up in both the Singapore Premier League and Singapore Cup, while also reaching the AFC Champions League 2 quarter-finals. Meanwhile, Albirex Niigata captain Shinjo Nakano won the Golden Boot with 20 goals in 21 games, as well as the Young Player of the Year award. Albirex coach Keiji Shigetomi was named Coach of the Year as well.
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3: 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Charlie XCX, rock music. Baby Monster, Chun. Madison Beer, Love a Girl. The Chainsmokers and Oaks, Echo. Moona, East Side Girls.
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5: On our roads this Saturday evening, an accident has occurred on SLE towards BKE after Upper Thompson Road, and a broken down vehicle has been spotted on SLE towards BKE after Woodlands Avenue 2, and an obstacle has been spotted on PIE towards Changi after Bedok North Road. Do avoid lane 3. Remember to be kind on the roads, buckle up, and drive safe.
0: All the great songs in one place. Kiss 92. What's the truth?

0: Kiss 92, all the great songs in one place. It's Sarah Wu here with you for tea time this week. And we have been talking a lot about K-pop this hour. And I feel like entertainment culture has become incredibly experience-driven, right? It's no longer just about buying albums, listening to music, and watching content. Now it's about themed cafes, immersive pop-ups, lucky draws, photo booths, merch, and fan events, especially photo booths, because I've been seeing a lot of my friends going to photo booths to take photos with Pyeongwoo-seok, who just did Perfect Crown with IU. It's a K-drama, if you were wondering. And yeah, I think that is very interesting because it is a lot of fun, and it's interesting to see how fan activities have changed over the years as well. And if you have been to a photo booth to take photos with an idol recently, text in and let me know which idol it is for, because I'm curious and I would love to have a conversation about that. Send me a WhatsApp at 8855-0920. And also on the playlist in the coming hour, we've got some Charlie Puth, Katy Perry, and Miley Cyrus waiting for you. But before that, your news headlines are coming right at you, so stay close to me on Kiss 92.
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4: 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I'm aging like milk, getting sour and chunky.
5: Yuck. Gross. At number three.
4: May the bridges I burn light the way.
5: Amen. At number two.
4: I hate spelling errors. You mix up two letters and suddenly your life is urined.
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8: A traffic update from ICA. Heavy departure traffic at Woodlands Checkpoint due to tailback from Malaysia. 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
2: These are your news headlines. I'm Joshua Vong. Singapore's Communicable Diseases Agency has advised every adult to get tested for HIV at least once in their lifetime, regardless of risk factors. It says early testing allows people to receive treatment sooner and helps prevent further transmission. It also recommends regular testing every 3 to 6 months for individuals engaging in at-risk sexual behavior. The agency says 166 new HIV cases were reported among Singaporeans and permanent residents last year, bringing the total number of residents living with HIV to over 7,200. New HIV cases have also been on a recent decline, falling below 200 annually since 2024. Three people are assisting with investigations after a multi-vehicle accident yesterday involving two trailers, a bus and a lorry. Police say they were alerted to the collision in the direction of Tuas in the early afternoon. No injuries were reported. Footage on Singapore Incidents Facebook shows all four vehicles stationary in the left lane led by a trailer, with a StarMart Express tour bus in the rear. The drivers of one of the trailers, the lorry and the bus, are assisting with investigations. Marine Parade Braddell Heights Town Council has introduced its own performance indicators to improve estate conditions, focusing on estate cleanliness, pest management and fire safety. The framework was based on residents' feedback, inspections and operational data, and has reduced complaints on rodents, pigeons and cleanliness between October of last year and March this year. New initiatives include autonomous cleaning robots and QR codes to report on overflowing rubbish bins. Braddell Heights MP Xia Kien Peng said the measures set clearer accountability standards while encouraging residents to take shared responsibility in maintaining the estate. Moving to world news, Ukrainian President Volodymyr Zelensky says a German proposal for Ukraine to become an associate member of the European Union was unfair because it would deny Kyiv voting rights within the bloc. German Chancellor Friedrich Merz had suggested the arrangement as an interim step to full EU membership to help resolve the war triggered by Russia's invasion. In a letter to EU leaders, Mr. Zelensky instead urged full accession to talks. He said the opportunity to advance Ukraine's membership had emerged with the removal of Hungarian Prime Minister Viktor Orban, and Ukraine deserved equal rights as it defends Europe against Russian aggression. And finally, Congo's FIFA World Cup squad must isolate for 21 days before being allowed into the US because of the Ebola outbreak in the Democratic Republic of Congo. US officials say the team must remain inside a control bubble in Belgium, where the players are currently training, before traveling to Houston on June 11th. The White House World Cup Task Force warned the team could be blocked from entering the US if the isolation measures are breached. They are scheduled to play Portugal in their opening Group K match on June 17th.
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5: Happy Saturday. It's Sarah Wu here with you this Saturday evening on Kiss 92. We are just past 6 p.m., which means we're moving right into evening time right now. I'm assuming you're probably driving to dinner or getting ready to have dinner right now. I'm very jealous, but I will be having dinner very soon as well. On the playlist, keeping you company this hour, we're going to be hearing from Miley Cyrus.

Miley Cyrus with The Climb on Kiss 92, all the great songs in one place. It's Sarah Wu here with you for tea time this week. And I have something kind of funny that I want to share that happened to me recently. So one of the things I've been trying to do this year is to get back into my reading habit, because I used to be an avid reader where I would really be completing a book a week because I was just reading so much, right? But a few months ago, I think maybe my schedule got in the way, but I fell off the habit somehow. And before a recent trip, I actually borrowed a lot of books from the library because I genuinely believed that I was going to finish the 6 or 8 books that I borrowed from the library in the few weeks before my trip, which was overestimating myself, really. And that obviously didn't happen, right? And obviously, I also didn't have time to return the books before I left. So when I came back and I checked my library account, I realized that more than half my books were overdue. But honestly, even after paying the fines, I still love using our local library system because, especially now that I'm trying to get back into my reading habit, being able to browse books in person makes it easier to discover new genres and new titles that you might not see if you're just spending all your time online, right? But if you have any book recommendations as well, I would love to hear from you. Text me at 8855-0920. And we have more to come on the playlist for you. But before that, let's take a quick look at weather conditions around Singapore. So stay close.

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1: A traffic update from ICA. Heavy departure traffic at Woodlands Checkpoint due to tailback from Malaysia. Delays are expected and motorists are advised to check traffic conditions before embarking on their journey. Follow ICA Facebook for more updates.
2: KISS 92 weather. It's looking like it's going to be cloudy for the rest of this evening and temperatures will reach a high of 33 degrees Celsius and a low of 24.
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0: Zayn featuring Sia with Dusk Till Dawn on Kiss 92, all the great songs in one place. It's Sarah Wu here with you this Saturday evening. And earlier I was telling you the story about how I accidentally accumulated fines on 6 library books before a recent trip. Just because I overestimated my ability to read all of them before my trip and also forgot to return them. So if you have any library books, here's a reminder to check when your book is due, okay? Don't miss the deadline like me. But that said, I am still a returning customer of our local library system because I just love using the library so much. And I recently also saw an article about something interesting that our library is doing that I want to share with you, because there is now a sci-fi pop-up library at Parkway Parade with nearly 4,000 sci-fi titles. So apparently, the entire space has chrome walls, green neon lighting, and a futuristic setup. How cool is that? And at this pop-up, they're also introducing AI-related experiences, including something called StoryGen that visually reimagines stories using generative AI. And within this pop-up slash exhibition, there are also digital artworks that reimagines Singapore in 2126, and it's created in collaboration with artists and are displayed on the walls of the spaceship-like library that spans an entire corridor on level 4 of Parkway Parade. And this pop-up will be running until April 11th, 2027, so there's plenty of time to go check it out. But if you're like me, I really can't wait to see for myself how futuristic this whole setup is. And if you're looking for something to do tomorrow afternoon, I say why not drop by this futuristic library? It seems like a good activity for the family.
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0: Professor Kim provides miseducation. What? 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Joshua, it's on like every night. 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
4: On our roads this Saturday evening, we've got a heavy traffic situation on BKE towards Woodlands at Woodlands Road exit and a broken down vehicle spotted on SLE towards CTE after Upper Thompson Road. Remember to be kind on the roads, buckle up and drive safe.
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0: Kiss 92, all the great songs in one place. It's Sarah Wu here with you on Tea Time this week. And I have been talking about wanting to get back into my reading habit, right? And if you are the same and you're looking for your next read, I have here in my hand The Rainfall Market by Yu Yong Guang. It's actually our producer Shalini's copy and she's loaning it to me. It is a book about a ramshackle building that appears on the first day of the monsoon. Apparently, it's about a magical bookstore, and I think it is quite philosophical. That's about all I know about this book, but it does sound very cozy, and I'm in for a cozy read next because I've been reading too many nonfiction and also thrillers, so I need something calming right now. So if you're looking for a next read, I would recommend The Rainfall Market by Yu Yong Guang, and it has been Sarah Wu here with you on Kiss 92. Thank you so much for spending your Saturday afternoon with me. And I hope you're having a great Saturday evening so far. I'll be on air with you again tomorrow morning from 7 to 11 a.m. And if you're ever curious about what I get up to outside of Kiss 92, you can come say hi to me on Instagram at SarahSarahWu. And I'll catch you tomorrow morning from 7 to 11 a.m. Until then, I hope you have an amazing rest of your Saturday.
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2: So there is an influencer in her mid-20s over in the US, quite popular, who recently made news, right? Her post went viral because she admitted that she had recently gone for a nose job, rhinoplasty. And when pressed for why she actually did it, her response was, it wasn't just to look better, it wasn't just because she was unhappy with her nose. Her exact words were, when I have children,
3: yeah,
2: I don't want them to be stuck with my old nose. So by getting facial reconstruction or rhinoplasty, getting a new nose, her children will inherit the new nose.
4: Of course they will, yes.
2: And not the original nose that she was born with.
4: It's a new thing, haven't you heard?
2: Oh my God. Well done.
0: Don't miss the big show with Glenn, Angel and Tim. 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
2: These are your news headlines. I'm Joshua Vong. Singapore surgeons have performed the country's first brain tumor removal through a patient's eye socket. The operation was carried out by a team from the National Neuroscience Institute and the Tan Tock Seng Hospital using a minimally invasive technique known as TONES. Doctors removed a 2.5-centimeter tumor from 38-year-old Cheong Won Han after it was discovered following a seizure and a crash on the CTE. The tumor was located near the optic nerve and major blood vessels, making traditional surgery more difficult. Mr. Cheong was discharged after 3 days without neurological or eye complications. Singapore's Communicable Diseases Agency has advised every adult to get tested for HIV at least once in their lifetime, regardless of risk factors. It says early testing allows people to receive treatment sooner and helps prevent further transmission. It also recommends regular testing every 3 to 6 months for individuals engaging in at-risk sexual behavior. The agency says 166 new HIV cases were reported among Singaporeans and permanent residents last year, bringing the total number of residents living with HIV to over 7,200. New HIV cases have also been on a recent decline, falling below 200 annually since 2024. Moving to world news, at least 90 people have been killed in a gas explosion at a coal mine in northern China's Shanxi province, the country's deadliest mining accident since at least 2009. The explosion took place late yesterday at the Liusheng-Yu coal mine in Qinyuan County, with 247 workers on duty underground. Rescue operations are ongoing, and executives of the company overseeing the mine have been detained. The mine is operated by Shanxi Tongzhou Group, Liusheng-Yu Coal Industry. Chinese President Xi Jinping has ordered all-out rescue efforts and a thorough investigation into the cause of the accident. Japanese Trade Minister Ryosei Akazawa has held a brief conversation with his Chinese counterpart at the APEC ministerial meetings in Suzhou, China, amid an ongoing diplomatic dispute between the two countries. He declined to share details of the exchange, but added that no formal bilateral conversations took place with China's Commerce Minister Wang Wentao. Mr. Akazawa is the most senior Japanese official to visit China since tensions escalated after comments on Taiwan by Japanese Prime Minister Sanae Takaichi. It sparked retaliatory measures by Beijing, including urging citizens not to travel to Japan and restricting rare earth shipments. And finally, over 1.5 million pilgrims have arrived in Saudi Arabia for the Hajj, exceeding the number of international visitors last year, despite the war in the Middle East. The conflict, triggered by US-Israeli strikes on Iran in February, led to retaliatory strikes, air traffic disruptions, and surging travel costs across the Gulf. Despite this, pilgrims continue to travel to Saudi Arabia, with Hajj arrivals expected to rise further over the next 2 days ahead of formal rituals. In 2025, there were over 1.6 million Hajj pilgrims, including more than 1.5 million from outside of Saudi Arabia.
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3: 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With the most played songs from around the world. This is the official world chart with PJ Butta.
4: Let's go. All right, let's get this started. Welcome to the official world chart. I'm PJ Butta. I'll be counting down the top 20 songs in the world with you. Coming back to the chart, we got Billa Kay, also a song originally released in 1983. And I got some world premieres. I got that new Zara Larsson and Pink Panthers collab, and this year's Eurovision winning song, too, if you haven't heard it yet. And special guest today from the movie Devil Wears Prada 2, actress Meryl Streep, and Lady Gaga, who has a song on the movie soundtrack, too. But before we get started, let's quickly recap last week's top three songs, starting with number three last week. It was Tame Impala with Dracula. At number two last week was

Olivia Rodrigo with Drop Dead, last week's number one song and has been for 2 weeks now on the official world chart. And kicking off the show is a song that just achieved platinum status in the UK, Australia, and New Zealand. That's more than 700,000 certified sales across 3 countries. And making its return to the official world chart at number 20, here's I Love It, I Love It, I Love It by Bella Kay. I like being

Let's get the party started. See you at the bar, you was hardly talking. That's when I knew that your heart was scarring. Friends to lovers need a part to star in. Like, wait, babe, let me

0: 5'9", brown eyes.
1: Rain Dance from Dave featuring Tims moves down 4 spots to number 19. And up next is Olivia Dean, who's confirmed that she's already working on follow-up material for her next album, and she's looking for new music collaborators. So, if anyone's listening, you might want to hit her up. You could be on her next album. No need to rush anything new, though, Olivia, because this song is still doing well around the world. It's So Easy to Fall in Love is at number 18.

So easy to fall in love from Olivia Dean drops from number 14 to number 18 this week. And at number 17 is Justin Bieber, whose dad signed up to compete in a reality TV show called The Traitors Canada. Maybe Justin will show us clips of that at Coachella next year. Here's Baby.

Baby from Justin Bieber featuring Ludacris falls 7 spots to number 17. And at number 16, Zara Larsson, who performed at YouTube's upfront launch event in New York last week and is in the UK this week preparing to headline BBC Radio 1's big weekend in Sutherland, England. Sounds like her life is busy and lush.

0: Lush Life from Zara Larsson moves up a spot to number 16 on the official world chart.
1: World chart special.
0: It's PJ Butta. Let's check out the top three songs in Europe this week, according to Radio Monitor. And number three is I Just Might from Bruno Mars.
2: I just might.
0: And number two is Bebe Rexha and Faithless with New Religion. And the number one song in Europe this week is Fever Dream from Alex Warren.
3: The second that you walked in, something like a fever dream. I've been slept in weeks, I think I'm seeing things.
0: And trending in Europe this week is French DJ and producer Bob Sinclair, who samples a big 1980s radio hit by New Shoes. This is I Can't Wait featuring Kaiza.
1: Trending.

0: That's a song trending in Europe this week from Bob Sinclair and Kaiza. That's called I Can't Wait. And I know you can't wait for the number one song, but you're going to have to wait because we are not close, but we're getting there. I'm PJ Butta. Coming up, I got two Pink Panthers and Zara Larsson collabs on the way. Yes, two. Also, the group performing at the FIFA World Cup final halftime show. Ooh, you want to hear who this is going to be. And actress Meryl Streep, the star of the Devil Wears Prada 2 movie, will join us for a chat after this on the official world chart.
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0: Let's go! Welcome back, and up next is the group performing at the FIFA World Cup Finals' first ever halftime show.

happening in New Jersey in the States on July 19th. Okay, are you ready for this? It's BTS. Yes. Wow. And their song sinks from number 8 to number 15 on the official world chart. Wow.

Sombra moves up two spots to number 16. Now, last week, I promised to play Pink Panthers and Zara Larsson's new track, so I'm going to play it in a few minutes. But first, here they are with Stateside at number 13. I'm

0: Stateside from Pink Panthers and Zara Larsson moves down one spot to number 13 this week on the official world chart.
1: World chart special.
0: And we got a chance to talk with actress Meryl Streep from the Devil Wears Prada 2 movie. And we had to ask about those shoes and what it's like wearing them 20 years later.
2: The shoes were uncomfortable, much more uncomfortable than 20 years ago. They were already uncomfortable 20 years ago, but at, you know, my age now. It was great. It was great.
0: So I guess those shoes are very uncomfortable still for Meryl. Well, Zara Larsson and Pink Panthers feel comfortable enough to do another collab off Zara Larsson's deluxe album. This is the remix to Midnight Sun.
1: World premiere.

0: That's a world premiere from Zara Larsson and Pink Pantherist. That's the remix to Midnight Sun, Make It Its World Premiere. I'm PJ Budd, and coming up, I got Ella Langley, I got Ray, and the top songs in El Salvador next on the official world chart.
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0: And we're back, and our next song just hit number one on the Australia ARIA charts, and the artist has been selling out shows fast in the U.S. Here's Choosing Texas by Ella Langley at number 12 on the official world chart.
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Choosing Texas from Ella Langley makes a huge jump. Up 8 spots to number 12 this week. And Ray was surprised by composer Hans Zimmer, who joined her on stage at her LA show, where Adele was also spotted at. How come she didn't go on stage? She should have went on stage, Adele. Here is Where's My Husband at number 11.

0: Where's My Husband by Ray stays at number 11 this week on the official world chart. It's PJ Button. Let's check out the top three songs in El Salvador, according to Radio Monitor. At number three is Anita and Shakira with Choca Choca. At number two is La Villa from Ryan Castro, Capo, and Gangsta. And the number one song in El Salvador this week is Vuelve from Ricky Martin, Tiny, and the Los Angeles Azules. And trending in South America this week is Marcelo Rubio and Robbie. Here's Manara, Nos Volvemos a Odiar.
1: Trending. Solo

0: dependen de nosotros.
1: That's a song trending in South America from Marcelo Rubio and Robbie called Manara Nos Volvemos a Odiar. I'm PJ Button. Coming up in the next hour, we're going to check what's trending in the U.S. and Africa. Plus, I have a song originally released in 1983 entering the charts. And I'll world premiere the song that won the Eurovision Song Contest. That's all in the next hour here on the official World Chart.
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5: If you have been having trouble trying to find your Spotify for the last week or so, you probably didn't realize they changed the icon to a disco ball, basically to signify 20 years.
6: It's they've still been green. Around. It's anniversary. Still green.
5: Yes.
6: Right?
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7: I feel left out. I don't even have the disco ball. 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
5: What is the most streamed artist? And thanks to my son over the years, my number one streamed artist, bro, would you believe, is The Wiggles. The Wiggles.
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5: Oh, no, they will tell you both. So my first song was Chuck Berry, Johnny Be Good.
6: Okay.
5: But the most streamed artist of all time for me is The Wiggles.
7: Well
5: so
7: done.
5: Sad.
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1: Hey, it's PJ Butter with the top 10 songs this week on the official world chart. Coming up, we'll check what's trending in the U.S. and Africa. Also, I have a song originally released in 1983 entering the chart. And I'll world premiere the song that won the Eurovision Song Contest. But before we get into it, let's quickly recap last week's top three. Starting with number three last week, it was Dracula by Tame Impala. And number two last week was Justin Bieber and Nicki Minaj with Beauty and a Beat. And last week's number one song was Drop Dead from Olivia Rodrigo. And kicking off the top 10 is an artist that Vogue magazine called a fashion girl and announced her as the person behind the ultimate party skirt of summer 2026. Who is it? It's Olivia Dean. And this is her second song on the official world chart. This is Man I Need at number 10.

Story from Alex Warren is still at number 9 this week. And next is Bruno Mars, whose The Romantic Tour continues to expand with new dates added across the U.S., U.K., and Europe. And I hear the show's incredible, so check it out if you can. Here's I Just Might, moving down to number 8.

Just Might from Bruno Mars moves down from number 6 to number 8 this week. And K-pop Demon Hunters are the guest stars on Discovery Channel's new Shark Week special. The show is going to be called, this is pretty good, K-pop Shark Heroes. And it's basically a shark documentary with a K-pop soundtrack hosted by actor and comedian Ken Jeong and Ray Ami, who apparently love sharks. And apparently the world still loves this song. As it moves back into the top 10, this is Huntrix with Golden at number 7 on the official world chart.

Golden by Huntrix moves up from number 13 to number 7 this week. And Dominic Fike's going on tour in August in the U.S. and Canada. Tickets for some of his shows are still available if you want to catch him. And here he is with Baby Doll, falling down two places to number 6.

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0: It's PJ Button. Let's check out the top 3 songs in the U.S. this week. At number 3 is Alex Warren's Ordinary. At number 2 is Bruno Mars with I Just Might. And the number 1 song in the U.S. this week is Olivia Dean's So Easy to Fall in Love.

0: That's Meghan Trainor's latest that's trending in the U.S. That one's called Shimmer. I'm PJ Budd, and coming up, I'll play what's trending in Africa and the top songs in South Africa. Also, Taylor Swift and Tame Impala are coming up in the top five on the official world chart.
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0: And we're back with Taylor Swift, whose album 1989 was added to the U.S. Library of Congress National Recording Registry this week, marking her first ever entry into the archive for culturally significant recordings. So congrats, Taylor.
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0: The Fate of Ophelia is still at number five this week on the official World Chart.

Dracula from Tame Impala moves down a spot to number four this week, and it looks like we have a brand new number one song on the official world charts because Olivia Rodrigo's Drop Dead is here at number three.

0: Drop Dead.
1: Drop Dead by Olivia Rodrigo drops down from number one to number three this week on the official world chart. It's PJ Butta. Let's check out the top three songs in South Africa this week, according to Radio Monitor. At number three is Alex Warren with Fever Dream.
2: The second that you walked in, something like a fever dream.
1: At number two, Sam Deep, Nia Pearl, Boohee featuring Mano, Shella. And the number one song in South Africa this week is I Just Might from Bruno Mars. Trending in Africa this week is one of the most streamed artists in the Middle East and North Africa right now. This is Distinct, featuring Moroccan Spanish Afrobeats rapper and singer Morad on Mansory.
3: Trending.

That's a song trending in Africa this week. That's called Mansory from Distinct featuring Morad. I'm PJ Budd, and coming up next, you know what I got. Yes, the number one song in the world. Plus, we'll chat with Lady Gaga. She's going to tell us about her collab with Doechii for the Devil Wears Prada 2 soundtrack. And I'll have the winner of the 70th Eurovision Song Contest coming up next on the official

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4: 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And it's a song that was released in 1983, 12 years before the official world charts first edition. And thanks to the movie Michael, it's back. Yes, it is the king of pop, Michael Jackson, with his all-time classic, Billie Jean.
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0: And Lady Gaga is one of the big names on the Devil Wears Prada 2 soundtrack. And we had a chance to chat with her and asked her about her song Runway and how it came about.
2: I loved working with Doechii, and you know, she is just an amazing, brilliant, genius artist, and I just loved every second of working with her.
0: That's our special guest, Lady Gaga, talking about working with Doechii on their new song on the Devil Wears Prada 2 soundtrack, and here it is. This is Runway.

Runway. It's Lady Gaga and Doechii with Runway. And up next is the Eurovision Song Contest 70th anniversary winner. Now, the show took place in Vienna last weekend, and Bulgaria emerged as the winning country, their first ever. And here is the winner, Bulgarian pop star Dara with Bangaranga, making its world premiere on the official

That's a world premiere from Dara called Bangaranga. Now, before we play the official world chart number one song this week, let's recap the top 10. Starting with number 10, it was Man I Need from Olivia Dean. At number 9 was Alex Warren's Ordinary. And number 8 was Bruno Mars with I Just Might.

And number four was Dracula by Tame Impala. And number three was Drop Dead by Olivia Rodrigo. And number two was Billie Jean by Michael Jackson. And our new top song on the official world charts is an old song from Justin Bieber and Nicki Minaj. Who would have thought a YouTube watching party at Coachella would lead to a number one song in the world?

0: this week, Beauty and a Beat from Justin Bieber and Nicki Minaj. I'm PJ Butta. Thank you so much for listening. Let's do it again next week. Let's count down the top 20 songs all over again. Just make sure you're here. Same time, same place. I'll talk to you next week.
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2: I envy people that grow old gracefully like a fine wine. 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
3: 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Gross. At number three.
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3: 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At number two.
2: I hate spelling errors. 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
2: So there is an influencer in her mid-20s over in the US, quite popular, who recently made news, right? Her post went viral because she admitted that she had recently gone for a nose job, rhinoplasty. And when pressed for why she actually did it, her response was, it wasn't just to look better, wasn't just because she was unhappy with her nose. Her exact words were, when I have children,
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2: I don't want them to be stuck with my old nose. So by getting facial reconstruction or rhinoplasty, getting a new nose, her children will inherit the new nose.
4: Of course they will, yes.
2: And not the original nose that she was born with.
4: It's a new thing, haven't you heard? Oh
2: my well God. Done.
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2: If you have been having trouble trying to find your Spotify for the last week or so, you probably didn't realize they changed the icon to a disco ball, basically to signify 20 years.
3: 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Around. It's anniversary. Still green.
2: Yes.
3: Right?
2: The good news is, after facing a lot of backlash, Spotify has assured everybody that from next week, the old logo will return.
4: I feel left out. I don't even have the disco ball. So by the time they revert it back to whatever it is, I won't have even seen it.
2: I mean, you know,
3: you can't party with Spotify.
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2: Yeah, you got to check it out because they will tell you stuff like what is the first song you ever streamed.
4: I'm upset.
2: What is the most streamed artist? And thanks to my son over the years, my number one streamed artist, bro, would you believe, is The Wiggles. The Wiggles.
3: I don't know whether that's number one streamed or the first song you actually played when you join Spotify.
2: Oh, no, they will tell you both. So my first song was Chuck Berry, Johnny Be Good.
3: Okay.
2: But the most streamed artist of all time for me is The Wiggles.
4: Well done.
2: So sad.
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0: Baby Monster. Choom. 마디슨 비어. Love a Girl. The Chainsmokers and Oaks. 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
6: 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Gross. At number three.
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6: 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At number two.
5: I hate spelling errors. 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
1: 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Baby Monster, Chum. Madison Beer, Love a Girl. The Chainsmokers and Oaks, Echo. 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
1: It was just two lovers sitting in the car, listening to Blonde, falling for each other. Pink and orange skies, feeling super childish. No Donald Glover. 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

we were just two lovers. 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

0: Singapore. It's PJ Butta from the official world charts. 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
3: Would you rescue me? 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Would you rescue me? Would you rescue me? 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

0: 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Here's what happened.
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2: If you have been having trouble trying to find your Spotify for the last week or so, you probably didn't realize they changed the icon to a disco ball, basically to signify 20 years.
3: It's they've still been green. Around. It's anniversary. Still green,
2: yes.
3: Right?
2: The good news is, after facing a lot of backlash, Spotify has assured everybody that from next week, the old logo will return.
4: I feel left out. I don't even have the disco ball. So by the time they revert it back to whatever it is, I won't have even seen it.
3: I mean, you can't party with Spotify then.
4: I know.
2: Yeah, you got to check it out because they will tell you stuff like what is the first song you ever streamed.
4: I'm upset.
2: What is the most streamed artist? And thanks to my son over the years, my number one streamed artist, bro, would you believe, is The Wiggles. The Wiggles.
3: I don't know whether that's number one streamed or the first song you actually played when you joined Spotify.
2: Oh, no, they will tell you both. So my first song was Chuck Berry, Johnny Be Good.
3: Okay.
2: But the most streamed artist of all time for me is The Wiggles.
4: Well
2: so
4: done.
2: So sad.
0: Don't miss the big show with Glenn, Angel and Tim. 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
5: Good morning and happy Sunday. It's Sarah Wu here with you this Sunday morning on Kiss 92, and it is 7 a.m. So I want to talk about something that all of us are thinking about right now, and that's breakfast. I briefly talked about this yesterday as well. I realized that everybody has a very local Singapore breakfast order that they will defend passionately. So let me know what your Singaporean breakfast order is. Text me at 885-5092-0. And on the playlist this hour, you're going to be hearing from Rob Thomas.

0: Alex Gaudino featuring Crystal Waters with Destination Calabria on Kiss 92. All the great songs in one place. It's Sarah Wu here with you this Sunday morning. And I have a question for you this morning. If you have a friend visiting from abroad and you can only introduce one local breakfast item to them, which would it be? Because I feel like our breakfast culture is very unique compared to other countries, right? A traditional Singapore breakfast can include kaya toast, soft-boiled eggs, coffee, chee-cheong-fan, nasi lemak, prata, chwee kwek, and the list goes on. And somehow, they all qualify as breakfast food. But if you actually explain this to someone from another country that's not Singapore, they will probably be very confused, because whenever I try to talk about Singapore breakfast with a friend who is not from here, they stop me at soft-boiled eggs because they can't wrap their head around soft-boiled eggs. And to us, soft-boiled eggs are very common, but to someone who's not from Singapore or even the region, it is something that they've never imagined in their lives. And I think one of the reasons Singapore breakfast culture is so varied is because it comes from different communities bringing their own food traditions here over generations. And it's a mix of a lot of the different cultures that we have in Singapore. You know, everything slowly blended together into this very specific Singapore-style breakfast identity. So I want to know, if you could introduce one local breakfast item to a foreign friend, which would it be? Let me know at 8855-0920.
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fresh one on our playlist this week. That was Baby Monster with Choom on Kiss 92. All the great songs in one place. It's Sarah Wu here with you this Sunday morning. And we have been talking about the Singapore breakfast and which one is your favorite or which one you would introduce to a friend visiting Singapore for the very first time. And if I were to answer that question, I feel like I have introduced Kaya Toast the most to my friends who are visiting Singapore for the very first time. The reason being that a lot of them already knew about Kaya Toast before coming. And the moment they landed, they're already asking about the Kaya Toast and asking to try it. So I've always just brought my friends to try Kaya Toast when they visit Singapore. And the thing is, I myself have always loved Kaya Toast growing up. So out of curiosity, I actually did some research on Kaya. And apparently, Kaya has roots linked to Southeast Asian coconut jam traditions, but the toast and coffee shop culture was heavily influenced by Hainanese immigrants who worked for British households back then. So a lot of Hainanese cooks learned Western-style breakfast preparations from British kitchens, and they adapted it locally to Singapore, which is probably why our traditional Singapore breakfast has toast, coffee, and eggs. And it's honestly one of my favorite things. And if you are currently on your way to breakfast or thinking about what to have for breakfast, why not have toast, coffee, and eggs? I feel like you can never go wrong with this combo.

0: Pastor Kim provides miseducation. 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
1: That's a vibe. 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

0: Kiss 92, all the great songs in one place. It's Sarah Wu here with you this Sunday morning, and we have been talking breakfast food this hour. And if you're having or on your way to get breakfast this morning, text in via WhatsApp. Let me know what you're having for breakfast this morning at 8855-0920, because it is a very important meal, right? It starts our day, so it kind of sets the tone for the rest of the day. So I hope you're starting your day beautifully so far. If you're up so bright and early, I imagine that you have something exciting in store for the rest of today. And also on the playlist in the coming hour, we've got Stray Kids, Madonna, Demi Lovato waiting for you. So stick around with me on Kiss 92.
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2: I envy people that grow old gracefully like a fine wine. 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
2: I hate spelling errors. 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
6: Happy, happy Sunday and good morning. It's Sarah Wu here with you on Kiss 92 all the way until 11 a.m. And we are just past 8 a.m. right now. If you're making plans on what to do this afternoon, I have bookmarked some places that you might want to check out this afternoon with a family. And if you want to know what they are, you have to keep listening to find out. And on the playlist this hour, we're going to be hearing from Stray Kids. As Stray Kids with Do It, and also on the playlist, we've got this one from Madonna. That's Madonna with Jump, but kicking the hour off, here is John Ballion with All Time Low on Kiss 92, all the great songs in one place.